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She likes me for me, not because I sing like Pavarotti or because I'm such a hottie. I like her for her, not because she's fat like Cindy Crawford. She has got so

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0: 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At 6, it's Sunday Evening Talking Drum, followed by Beale Street Caravan at 7, and then country music on our Honky Tonk Show from 8 until midnight. 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
1: For hundreds of years, our tribe has traded among several other tribes for different items, such as leather goods, horses, hats, and much more. Trading was common in the Native American culture, and it was a way to trade abundant supplies for supplies that were scarce. Understanding the way of getting supplies is a way to know your tribe.
2: The Dalles was the center of a widespread Native trade along the Middle Columbia River, and an annual trade fair attracted many tribes from the Pacific to the Rockies. For many weeks, Indians exchanged all types of Native crafts from different distant areas, such as woven reed hats, heavy log canoes, leather goods, and hardened hide parfleche bags. Trading was a way for Native Americans to get what they needed by sharing what they already have to another tribe. They also would trade European fabrics, firearms, beads, and metal goods from sailing ships of many nations. They would also trade a wide variety of foods, such as whale blubber, sea salt, salmon, anchovies, eels, buffalo, wapato, and camas roots. The Columbia River was a largely known place for trading among Native Americans.
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7: All right, it's contest time. We're going to come on down to Stand In Boy. Let's make them dance.

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Pit crews, you know what to do. Pit crews, come on out with the water. We're going to go on over to Northern Black Horse. Let's make him dance.

0: Let's give a round of applause, our 12 to 16 dancers. Yeah.
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2: Today is May 10th. On this day in 1773, the English Parliament passed the Tea Act, which taxed all tea in the U.S. colonies. 1869, Central Pacific and Union Pacific Railroads met in Utah. A golden spike was driven in at the celebration of the first transcontinental railroad in the U.S. In 1924, J. Edgar Hoover was appointed head of the Federal Bureau of Investigation. A look at a local happening on this day in the past is coming up in just a moment.
3: 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District information can be found at the district's website at jcsd.k12.or.us. There you can find calendar information, links to each school in 509J, school board agendas and meeting dates, resources for families, including academic and community resources. Jefferson County Community Learning Center, also known as the 21st Century Program. Power School, transportation, school menus, and more are available at their website, again, jcsd.k12.or.us. And now back to On This Day in Local History from the Jefferson County School District 509J here on KWSO.
2: This is a look at issues brought before the Warm Springs Tribal Council on this day in 1956. Dr. Aaron Dunk appeared before the council and advised that the Red Cross was in need of blood and that there is a drive on now for blood donors. Many Indians receive blood through the Red Cross, and he asked that the Indians be requested to give blood in Madras tomorrow. The doctor also explained the new public health policy, which is to charge $1 for outpatient services at the local clinic. He advised that he was not wholly in favor of this procedure, but such an order was in the form of a directive issued by the Washington, D.C. office, and there is no alternative in the matter. However, the statement in the directive, if able to pay, is a question that is hard to define. Dr. Van Arendonk stated that his guess would be that probably only about 10% of outpatients will be able to pay the $1 clinic fee. Since this directive came from the D.C. office, the council requested that Dr. Dunham from the Portland office should take this matter up with the council. The matter was tabled until such time when Dr. Dunham can furnish more definite information. Tribal Council Minutes, May 10th, 1956.
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0: The horse is intertribal time, so let's ring the dancers out. Kenny Brown traveled a long ways, bringing the good songs, good feelings there. The horse is...
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0: yeah, thank you. They're the Horses. Good intertribal song.
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0: All right, so we're going to come on down to Big River. You got the contest song. Let's make them dance.

0: A beautiful dancer there of our 12 to 16 girls. Judges, it's up to you. For one song, we'll pick our finalists. All right. There's one selection, two.
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4: Hi, I'm your co-host, Pat Mitchell-Worley.
5: And I'm Kevin Cubbins.
4: This week on the program, we have Mellotron Variations, an instrumental project built around one of the most unique instruments ever conceived.
5: We'll also hear from legendary drummer and Fat Possum Records recording artist, Hunt Sales.
4: Bill Street Caravan contributor Jim Spake is back with us to continue his series on the legendary sidemen that played rock's original lead instrument.
5: The series is called Crazy About a Saxophone, and that's all coming up right now on Bill Street Caravan. Hey, Pat.
4: Hey, Kevin.
5: We have a great lineup this week. We'll be exploring Mellotron Variations later in the program. That's definitely going to be a first for our program.
4: The project has distinct Memphis roots, and we'll be diving into all that. But it also features John Medeski of Medeski, Martin, and Wood fame, and Pat Sansone from the band Wilco.
5: It's one of the coolest things I have ever heard, and I can't wait to share it with our listeners. But up first, we have Hunt Sales with us.
4: Is Lust for Life by Iggy Pop. It features one of the most recognizable beats ever recorded. You've heard it a million times, and you've probably heard it imitated a million times more.
5: Music writers have labeled Hunt Sales as the most underrated rock drummer in the world. But labeling him a rock drummer seems to barely scratch the surface. What makes his playing so unique within the context of his career-defining work with rockers Iggy Pop and David Bowie is that beneath the surface is a jazz and big band-inspired musician.
4: More Buddy Rich than John Bonham, which explains why Bowie's guitarist Reeves Gabrels once said, Hunt is one of the few living drummers that actually has a personality and style that is unmistakably his own.
5: And Hunt comes by Memphis the old-fashioned way. He's here to make a record. Working with Bruce Watson and Big Legal Mess Records, it's a subsidiary of Fat Possum Records. It will be his first solo record. It's all him, front and center. And we'll definitely be having him back on the show when the album is released.
4: When Hunt is in Memphis working in the studio, he picks up shows all over town, informal sit-ins with all the local music heroes. We're loose like that in Memphis. In the performance you're about to hear, we've got Art Edmiston, Gerald Stevens, and Joe Restivo, who you've heard on the program many, many times, performing with the Bo Keys, John Paul Keith, the Lovelight Orchestra, and many others.
5: Here's Hunt Sales live on Beale Street Caravan.

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1: Later on, moving from sideman status, David Fathead Newman went on to have an illustrious career in jazz, recording over 30 records on his own. But he'll always be remembered for his gritty solos with Ray Charles. He gets a nice ride here on Tell the Truth from 1959.

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4: 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It has one job, to block opioid receptors from all substances, and when taken in an overdose, it knocks the opioids off the receptor and reverses the high. 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Narcan can be obtained free of charge and is used in a life-saving precautionary measure. 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
1: Now I will tell you, Buster, that I ain't a fan of Custer's. And the general, he don't ride well anymore. To some he was a hero, but to me his score was zero. And the general, he don't ride well anymore. Now Custer done his fighting without too much excitement. And the general, he don't ride well anymore. General Custer come in pumping when the men were out a hunting. But the general, he don't ride well anymore. With victories he was swimming, he killed children, dogs, and women. But the general, he don't ride well anymore. Crazy Horse sent out to call to Sitting Bull and Gall. And the general, he don't ride well anymore. Now Custer split his men

0: anticipated, and the general, he don't ride well anymore. It's not called an Indian victory, but a bloody massacre, and the general, he don't ride well anymore. There might have been more enthusin' if us Indians had been losing, but the general, he don't ride well anymore. General George A. Custer, oh, his yeller hair had luster, but the general, he don't ride well anymore. For now the general's silent, he got barbered violent, and the general, he don't ride well anymore. Oh, the general, he don't ride well anymore.
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4: According to the CDC, about 107,000 people in the United States died of drug overdoses and drug poisonings in January 2021 to January 2022. 67% of those deaths involved synthetic opioids like fentanyl. Some of these deaths were attributed to fentanyl mixed with other illicit drugs like cocaine, methamphetamine, and heroin, with many users unaware they were taking fentanyl. 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
4: Sin importar su migratorio, usted tiene derechos. 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
1: I was out on the West Coast trying to make a buck, and things didn't work out. I was down on my luck. Got tired of roaming and bumming around, so I started thumbing back east toward my hometown. Made a lot of miles the first 2 days, and I figured I'd be home in a week if my luck held out this way. But the third night, I got stranded way out of town at a cold, lonely crossroads. Rain was pouring down. I was hungry and freezing, done caught a chill, when the lights of a big semi topped the hill. Lord, I sure was glad to hear them air brakes come on. And I climbed in that cab where I knew it'd be warm. At the wheel sat a big man. He weighed about 210. He stuck out his hand and said with a grin, "Big Joe's the name." I told him mine. And he said the name of my rig is Phantom 309. Well, I asked him why he called his rig such a name. He said, "Son, this old Mac can put them all to shame. There ain't a driver or a rig running any line that's seen nothing but taillights from Phantom 309. Well, we rode and talked the better part of the night when the lights of a truck stop came in sight. He said, "I'm sorry, son, this is as far as you go, 'cause I gotta make a turn just on up the road." Well, he tossed me a dime as he pulled her in low and said, "Have yourself a hot cup on old Big Joe." When Joe and his rig roared out in the night, in nothing flat, he was clean out of sight. Well, I went inside and ordered me a cup, told the waiter Big Joe was setting me up. Oh, you could have heard a pin drop. It got deathly quiet, and the waiter's face turned kind of white. "Well, did I say something wrong?" I said with a halfway grin. He said, "No, this happens every now and then. Every driver in here knows Big Joe. But son, let me tell you what happened about 10 years ago. At the crossroads tonight where you flagged him down, there was a busload of kids coming from town. And they were right in the middle when Big Joe topped the hill. It could have been slaughter, but he turned his wheels. Well, Joe lost control, went into a skid, and gave his life to save that bunch of kids. And there at that crossroads was the end of a line for Big Joe and Phantom 309. But every now and then, some hiker will come by, and like you, Big Joe will give him a ride. Here, have another cup, and forget about the dime. Keep it as a souvenir from Big Joe and Phantom 309.

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3: We can all help to make Warm Springs a healthier place. Understanding how to make your environment a safe place for yourself and our youth is a key to improving our community. An environment should be physically safe with regard to health and sanitation, but it should also be safe emotionally. It's not okay to belittle someone for something they do not understand, because at one point in time, you didn't either. Belittling, bullying, and anger are all negative behaviors that affect young people by making them feel less than or inadequate. It also sets a terrible example for youth that puts them at risk of adopting these types of negative behaviors. Keep things positive, Warm Springs, and set that good example for how we should all interact with one another.
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get to work at 8 o'clock in the morning. The boss, he rolls in at 9:30. After 2 cups of Joe, he calls me on the carpet to ask me why my project's not on time. 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
1: 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New lawns should be seeded in spring, prior to Memorial Day, or in fall, after Labor Day. 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A fine fescue, tall fescue, or perennial ryegrass mix based on your sun conditions. In summer, mow is needed. Water deeply, about 1 inch per week, or let the lawn go dormant. Water dormant lawns slowly and deeply once in July and once in August, and avoid heavy traffic. For further information or questions, contact the OSU Warm Springs Extension Office. Thank you.
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3: With online dating becoming more common, the rise of romance scams is becoming more prevalent in the dating scene. 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Older adults are at the highest risk of getting scammed, but it's important to remember that romance scams can happen to anyone. Signs of romance scams include, but are not limited to, someone that messages or shows you a lot of interest out of the blue, a profile that seems too good to be true, such as a famous person or model. They may promise to meet with you but fail to show up. And lastly, they will try to isolate you from your friends and family. To save yourself from getting scammed online, remember to never give out any of your personal information. 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And take things slow and ask questions. A scammer may try to rush a relationship to try and gain your trust and manipulate your emotions. And always remember to stay safe when using the internet.
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0: This is our people and Mother Earth. The Madras High School Art Gala is a growing local tradition that reflects the school's effort to highlight student creativity in a public setting. And it's not just a static art show. Along with various paintings, drawings, and other media were works of ceramics and music and theater. Kelsey Snow is the assistant principal at Madras High School.
1: So this is put on by our art program and Miss JC Starr. She's incredible. She does so much work with our art students. They love being in her class, and the work they produce is just incredible, from their ceramics to their photos to their drawings and their paintings and even like their charcoal. It's amazing.
0: This represents a pretty wide swath of the student body here. It's super impressive.
1: Yeah, her most important thing, she wants the students to bring in their experiences, their cultural backgrounds, just the world around them into their art. And she does a phenomenal job of incorporating all the pieces of their lives into everything they do. And one thing to highlight too here at Madras High School is the art club right now is working on a mural in one of our hallways, and they're doing exactly that, incorporating all of our student body, all of their cultural experiences and backgrounds, just all of the things that they enjoy and love about our school is all incorporated in the mural, which is pretty cool.
0: Thank you so much.
2: I'm JC Starr, and I'm the visual art teacher at Madras High School.
0: I gotta say, this art gala is impressive. What's your impression of it?
2: Thank you. Last year was our first time. This is my third year in the district, and so this is our second annual art gala, and it's definitely a huge step up, and I just see it soaring from here. So each year it's gonna get bigger and better, and bring everyone together and see what our kids can do.
0: Amazing.
2: In the creative realm. So many people have come up and said, I had no idea they could do this. And so they're seeing names that they see in, sports and other places. But we've got such diversity here that we can celebrate it in so many ways.
0: I'm told that kids, come into this art program and they're free to create however they feel and whatever kind of media they feel. Is that right?

0: For the most part, in my foundations courses is Art 1 and Art 2. I do a little bit more like structured art material skill building, and so we learn about all the different materials. We do focus skill builders. They apply it in their own way, so I might give them a theme like, hey, we're going to do a landscape and we're going to do it in oil pastel. This is how you can use oil pastel, and then they apply that into their artwork. And once they get into advanced courses, though, they have a lot more freedom to really express their voice, choose their materials, choose their topics and subjects, and become within themselves. So
1: that's been one of my favorite questions for the few youth that I've talked to about their art is, I asked them, how did it make you feel when you were creating this piece? And so what do they share with you?
0: I think they just like the chance to really send a message with their artwork. And with especially that advanced art group this year, we really talked about, you know, how art can be political, how it can be emotional, how it can, you know, have a message and meaning for us, but then others connect with it in their own way, even if it's not the same as yours. It's communication, and it goes across cultures, languages, anything. So
1: I feel like a lot of this goes beyond what a kid would draw in grade school or anything. And it just seems like they spend hours doing these things. Is that right?
0: Yeah, I try to give my students studio time. And so I talk about how the studio is their studio. I want them to access the materials and use their time mostly to create. So after we kind of talk about and practice something, then it's really them using their time in the way that they can to apply the skills that we've practiced and talked about.
2: The Madras High School Art Gala on Our People and Mother Earth. Thanks for listening. For KWSO, I'm Will Robbins.

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0: 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Central Oregon Community College has a broad spectrum of employment opportunities for students.
1: I'm Mandy Akins. I'm HR specialist with Central Oregon Community College. We can focus in on from staff to student with student

0: position entailed. Okay. And dependent on campus, of course, as well. 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So, for an example, a certified flight instructor, they could be around $20 to $30 pay range, depending on where they fall within that and what levels they're at. There's tutoring positions that can go from minimum wage and up as well, depending on tutoring one, two, or three. So we have many, many options. Lab assistants, again, from art to culinary. There's just a wide spectrum. Yeah, so their best option is you can go to jobs at cocc.edu. You can look under for students work study and or part-time positions and grab from the pool there. Again, there's also positions out there even if you're not a student or for faculty, administrative, and classified positions as well.
1: Brightwood was also there looking for a various range of employees.
2: My name is Mary, and I'm representing Brightwood today. We're currently hiring for day shift, swing shift, and weekend crews, entry-level and skilled workers as well. Skilled workers would be like millwrights, electricians, leadership people, that kind of thing. Stop by the personnel office and grab an application, and we'll set you up an interview.
1: So if you're a student who'd like to work while also going to school, talk to the HR department to take a look at the vast variety of job opportunities COCC has to offer. While also one of Central Oregon's biggest employers, Brightwood, has many job opportunities, you can stop by their office and see what they have to offer. I'm Neil Morniel, reporting for the Warm Springs program on 91.9 FM KWSO.

To calm down, I'm Yao Ming with mine, a player in each town. I know you mad when I come around, I'm Lex Coop, the women, tops, they come down. You wanna see what can goo do? I be in VIP with my hands up your tutu. Boo, get you and Sue, Tisha and Lulu, a 12-pack of pigs and I can run through your whole crew. Look, ma, I know I was the one that you wanted. You gave me naughty, I saw you in the club, but you funny. You got mad blunted, then Mag became the hunted. It was fourth down, would've made a pass, but I punted. I got more women than ye, use just to flee. I give them crackers and cheese, then give them some tea. You want some honey, go catch a bee. Cut the coochie in your pants, it smell like the sea.

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1: We are very excited to be rolling out more formal scheduling. You can call down to the community health side of the clinic at 541-553-2352 and request to be seen by myself, Dr. Fry, or Reneva doing her elder care visits. I'm also supporting her in the elder care visits, but we will also have the capability of doing those annual preventative visits for any age, well child checks, so those preventative visits for kiddos, and I can also do integrative health consult appointments, which is looking at maybe lifestyle options would be probably the simplest way to explain that. So if people are interested in looking at that form of health, they can also schedule those appointments.
2: We can all contribute to making Warm Springs a healthier community when we better understand risk and protective factors for our young people. Risk factors are negative impacts that a youth may encounter. A protective factor is an impact that is positive and that helps connect a young person in a good way to their family and community. It is important to recognize that everyone is different when it comes to risk and protective factors. We all have differing amounts of strengths and weaknesses, and it is okay to acknowledge that. The only thing that does matter is that everyone is capable of being resilient, whether they know it or not. Resiliency helps with recovering from difficulties or challenges and helps with moving forward.
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This is our people and Mother Earth. The 2026 Madras High School Art Gala wasn't just a showcase of visual creativity. It came alive through sound, stage, and performance. The performing arts students brought energy, heart, and serious talent into the spotlight. The Madras High School Band set the tone early in the evening with this moving piece.

0: I gotta say, that was impressive. What's the title of that?
1: That song was called Sierra by Elliot Del Borgo. It was written about the Sierra Nevada mountains. So you can see all, or you can hear all types of context based off of the mountains, like the beauty of the mountains, or the rugged edges of the mountains. So a lot of different aspects there.
0: So now that you kind of illustrate that a little bit, how long does it take for these young people to work on something like this?
1: We have been working on this song, I believe, for about 2 months. We've been working on this song for about 2 months to put it together. My name is Adam Thompson. I am the band and choir director at Mattress High School, as well as Jefferson County Middle School.

0: Rogers High School Band performing Sierra at the 2026 Art Gala. Thanks for listening to Our People and Mother Earth. 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
1: You ready, me?

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Look what you're putting me through. I'd never do this to you. I need to hold a corner and it's slow winding. 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I need to hold a corner and it's slow winding. 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I need to hold a corner and it's slow winding. One time, yeah.

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That's what we play. 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
1: Understanding the negative effects of alcohol use is a first step in becoming a healthier community. The abuse of alcohol can lead to alcohol use disorder, which is a brain disease that impairs your ability to stop or control alcohol use regardless of social, occupational, or health consequences. Do you drink longer than you intend? Do you continue to drink even if it causes troubles with your family? Do you experience withdrawal symptoms when not drinking? If the answers to any of these questions is yes, you should seek help. Know that heavy long-term alcohol use can lead to inflammation of the liver and cirrhosis. Excessive drinking can also lead to an increased risk of heart attack, high blood pressure, and irregular heartbeat. We as a community must learn more about alcohol abuse and how to support those struggling with addiction. We need to start having more conversations about doing something different to prevent alcohol abuse.
2: 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There's Itchiskeen or Warm Springs language, the Paiute or Numu language, and the Wasco or Kiksh language.
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Cassidy Begay, and Lana Leonard are available to help connect families to this resource at our school. 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
3: Laughing Song. This is a circle dance used at the closing of an evening. As the dancers

0: KWSO is public media serving the Warm Springs Reservation and Central Oregon. Like us on Facebook for local news, information, photos of local happenings, and interesting links. And when you like one of our posts, please click on KWSO, then click like, follow, and share.
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2: To make the numbers 11 to 19, we use the word ku. Ku means and. And when used with numbers, ku means plus. Listen to how we say 11. Putum ku nachsh. 10 plus 1. Putum ku nachsh. To say 12, we add 10 plus 2. Putum ku nupt. Putum ku nupt. 13 is putum ku mitat. Putum ku mitat. 14 is putum ku pinup. Putum ku pinupt. 15 is putum ku pachat. Putum ku pachat. 16 is putum ku ptchninch. Putum ku ptchninch. 17 is putum ku tuskaski. Putum ku tuskaski. 18 is putum ku pachat mat. Putum ku pachat mat. 19 is putum ku tsumst. Putum ku tsumst. And last, 20 is naptit. Naptit. Not putum ku putum. 20 is naptit. Now listen to the numbers in sentences. Nachsh. Putum ku nachsh. 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Chat chat ma. slumpst. Put them good slumpst. 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Put them. Not it. Assume.
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1: Kaib.
2: Mountain.
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1: 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Ah.
2: Forehead.
1: 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Ya'a nega ah.
2: Here is my forehead.
1: Ya'a nega ah. Boin.
2: Burns.
1: Boin. Haga boin a white.
2: Who's from Burns?
1: Haga boin a white. Gadino.
2: Chair.
1: Gadino. Maka gadino ya azakat.
2: Set that chair down over there.
1: Maka gadino ya azakat. Ni oichik.
2: Believe.
1: Ni oichik. Uha ini oichka.
2: Do you believe me?
1: Uha ini oichka. Diguzayo.
2: Charge.
1: Diguzayo. Hima o diguzayo.
2: What did you charge?
1: Hima o diguzayo. Nani hani.
2: Trial.
1: Nani hani. Uha ya nani hani.
2: Are you on trial today?
1: Uha ya nani hani. Mani giyo.
2: Five.
1: Mani giyo. Mani giyo mai to kimagina.
2: There's five of them coming in.
1: Mani giyo mai to kimagina. Ha no koi.
2: Time?
1: Ha no koi. Ha no koi da mi miauk.
2: What time are we leaving?
1: Ha no koi da mi miauk. Nasukwai.
2: Shy.
1: Nasukwai. Masunana gai nasukwai.
2: That man is not shy.
1: Masunana gai nasukwai. Kokochio.
2: Return.
1: Kokochio. Hauma yabi kokochio.
2: Why did you return so fast?
1: Hauma yabi kokochio. Sukwai.
2: Want?
1: Sukwai. Hima uma sukwai.
2: What do they want?
1: Hima uma sukwai. Wanga.
2: Little brother.
1: Wanga. Nisuma wanga agayo.
2: I have one little brother.
1: Nisuma wanga agayo. Suma manoya.
2: 10.
1: Suma manoya. Nisuma manoya tomo.
2: I am 10 years old.
1: Nisuma manoya tomo. Sakwan.
2: Open.
1: Sakwan. Umarayo sakwan.
2: They didn't open it.
1: Umarayo sakwan. Ovida.
2: Slow.
1: Ovida. Masu ovida manikin.
2: He is very slow.
1: Masu ovira manikin. Aratoi.
2: Brother-in-law.
1: Aratoi. Hano umi aratoi.
2: Where is your brother-in-law?
1: Hano umi aratoi. Mapunirua.
2: See you later.
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1: The sentences you hear today are quite common in Kitsch, and before you know it, you'll start picking out words you understand that your elders are speaking. Not only will you feel good, your elders will feel good too.
2: Kungi. What? Kungi. Done. What? Done. Kachba. Where? Kachba. 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When? 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Kadamt. 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Kanchich amuya amcholchol mama. When will you go eat? Kanchich amuya amcholchol mama. 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Tomorrow? 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When will you go? Kanchich amuya. 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When did you get here? Kanchich imidimam. 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When will I see you again? Kanchich witach alma ayam goglaya. 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Kanchich gama gitka amigabu. 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Don't know when. Kanchich lkun.
1: What a good lesson. Before you know it, you'll learn to address questions to others and start feeling comfortable with talking Kitsch with friends and loved ones.
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0: This is our people and Mother Earth. The Madras High School Art Gala is a showcase of student artwork blending visual, literary, and performing arts into one experience. Among the many different types of artwork were paintings and sketches. I had the opportunity to speak with a few students about their projects.
1: Tell me your name.
2: Sunhawk.
1: Okay, and so tell me a little bit about your artwork.
2: So the top one is mostly just about like the band Sisters of Mercy in like a literal context, like a parody of somewhat. That's what I try to go for, at least. And the second one is just mostly like a concept of me, of myself from within. That's the title I called it, because it's just everything I really like and that's me.
1: So tell me about the style here. Like, what is that done in, pencil or coal or?
2: It's acrylic, like paintings. I really like using acrylic because it kind of dries faster and I can layer. Yeah.
1: Okay. And so when you're, you know, making these beautiful pieces of art, what kind of feelings does that bring out of you?
2: I don't know. There's like a lot of emotions that could go into like many pieces that you can make. But personally for me, it's just kind of a chill thing to do, and I really enjoy it. Like, I like fulfillment somewhat.
1: Very cool. Thank you.
3: Really, Mata.
1: And you are?
4: Felix Pena.
3: So we're selling all the kids' artworks because, well, some of them, they like to express their feelings from this. It shows like all the dedication and time that they take, and we just want people to cherish that.
1: And you guys had mentioned you have your own personal art pieces out here, right? Tell me about some of yours.
4: It's a picture of my classic car, you know, because I'm very into cars. I really wish to be a mechanic when I'm older. And I don't know, I mean, I just like to take pictures and kind of mess around with the editing and Photoshop and just kind of make something look really nice and beautiful.
1: What kind of camera do you use?
4: Just a school camera.
1: Tell me about your piece for display.
3: Well, after school we have a club, and she told me to make something that was really important to me. And honestly, for me, I'm scared of fish, and to conquer that fear, like I basically drew koi fish, and it just made me feel, I guess, less afraid of fish.
0: For the many who came to support the art gala, it was

0: emotions in them, and how cool is that?
1: That's really cool. I mean, you can see it when you walk around, look at the different paintings and the drawings and the different things. Watching the little skit a while ago from the play they're getting ready to have in May is pretty awesome. We got some great kids, like we really do.
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4: How's the weather? On the sun? This is Sandra Tsinglo with the lowdown on science. Solar storms impact the Earth's magnetic field, so we want to study them. From a safe distance, of course. Where is that anyway? The sun has an outer boundary that changes with solar activity. Understanding these patterns could help predict solar storms. Enter the sun's outer stellar boundary with Samuel Badman and team from Harvard. They worked with NASA's space probe, Parker. The probe sets records for proximity to the sun's surface. 4 million miles sounds far, but it's the closest we've ever been. With Parker's data, the team mapped the sun's boundary and its changing patterns. And the local temperature is hot!
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not go upbeat. My relatives, don't be afraid to sing. Tungkashila has given everything away to communicate to the spirit. The Ikjewichasha, the common people, talk to the grandfathers through our songs, then our hearts. Mitakuapi, my relatives, don't be afraid to sing.

0: All right. Thank you, Dene Nation, for that intertribal.
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3: Live from NPR News in Washington, I'm Korva Coleman. Russia and Ukraine are each accusing the other of violating a three-day U.S. brokered ceasefire that ends at midnight tonight. The pause in fighting was negotiated by President Trump. It was timed to events marking the anniversary of the Soviet Union's victory over Nazi Germany in World War II. From Moscow, NPR's Charles Maines reports.
4: Ukraine's President Volodymyr Zelensky said Russia had refrained from large-scale missile strikes, but continued

0: on the second and fourth Mondays. Senior fitness class at the Senior Center every Monday morning at 10:45 with a lunch for those who participate. And Mondays at Behavioral Health in Warm Springs, there's a Women's Talking Circle at 11 and Adolescent A&D Education Court Program from 4 to 5 p.m. Contact the Behavioral Health Center for more information. 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On the Madras High School sports schedule today, baseball traveling to Estacada, softball hosting Estacada, and boys golf competing in the district meet. OSU Extension Warm Springs is hosting a steam juicing and canning food preservation class May 13th at 1 o'clock. Today's the last day to reserve a space for that. Call 541-553-3238. Tai Chi class at the Warm Springs Community Wellness Center is today, 5:30 to 6:30 p.m. in the aerobics room. It's open to all. District meetings have been scheduled for this week. There's the Siksikwa District meeting regarding solar projects. It's this evening at the Siksikwa Fire Hall. There will be a Subnasho District meeting Tuesday to discuss the chieftainship at the Subnasho Longhouse. And Wednesday is an agency district meeting at the agency longhouse. On the agenda there is economic development, fee lands, and trust properties, and Ordinance 94. Dinners are at 6. The meetings will follow at 7. On Wednesday, May 13th, there will be a general council meeting. The agency meeting is Wednesday, May 13th. And then a little later on this month will be the general council meeting. And that has been slated for May 26th. So to review, district meetings this week, Siksikwa tonight, Subnasho tomorrow night, and agency on Wednesday night. A Jefferson County Commissioner Candidate Forum will be hosted by the Madras Jefferson County Chamber of Commerce today, 6:30 p.m. at the Camp Sherman Community Hall. The Alzheimer's Association is bringing a community conference to Warm Springs on Wednesday, May 13th. It's from 10 to 2 in the old school cafeteria. Everyone is welcome to sign up and attend. 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It's the morning routine. Talking Drum continues here on KWSO.
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0: Hello, 91.9 FM, KWSO, Scissor Tail, tying the knot. Good morning to you. It's 22 minutes after 6 o'clock on a Monday morning. Chop, chop, up and at 'em, all the good stuff. It's time to get up and going. There's your hot audio, Java. I was just reading, it's time to plant your native milkweed seeds. And I don't know where to get native milkweed seeds, but evidently native milkweed attracts monarch butterflies, and monarch butterflies are just good for the environment in general. There's your little, unusual, weird nature report. It's time to say good morning to Liz.
1: Good morning. This is KWSO News. I'm Liz Smith. Starting today, the Oregon Department of Transportation is launching two major maintenance projects on Highway 26 that will trigger significant delays. Between the Oregon 216 junction and Warm Springs, from milepost 71 to 87, crews are teaming up with the Confederated Tribes of Warm Springs to remove roughly 1,000 dead or dying trees. The schedule will be Monday through Thursday, 7 a.m. to 3 p.m. Flaggers will stop traffic in both directions. ODOT warns that delays could be lengthy. Some trees may fall directly onto the highway, requiring heavy equipment to clear the debris before traffic can move again. This work is expected to last through mid-June. Further west, crews will be busy repairing winter landslide damage about 2 miles outside of government camp. Starting today, this work will happen daily from 5 a.m. to 6 p.m. Traffic will be reduced to a single lane for a 3-mile stretch between Zigzag and government camp. Crews will be blasting large boulders and repairing guardrails. Flaggers will be guiding both eastbound and westbound traffic through that single open lane. ODOT reminds drivers that all work is weather dependent, so schedules could shift if the spring storms return. Keep an eye on those portable message signs, watch for workers, and if you can, try to use an alternate route or travel outside of those peak work hours. For the latest updates on road conditions, you can always check tripcheck.com. The Warm Springs Honor Seniors Day is an annual community celebration hosted by the Confederated Tribes of Warm Springs and the Senior Wellness Program to recognize and honor elders in the community. This year's celebration was held this past Friday and had a great turnout. Dale Tufte is the Tribal Health Data Coordinator for Warm Springs and works with the Health and Human Services Branch.
2: Wilson and Berlin have asked me the last few years to help out with Honor Seniors Day, and it's truly a great, great day to come and play with the seniors, play games with them, hand out prizes, visit with all the seniors that have come from way far away that are local, both native and non-native, and just have a good time with them, hear them laugh, hear them sing, watch them dance, and just have a really good time. We've had two youngsters, Gavin Begay and his brother Dayson Begay, have been here being our MCs all morning. They bring so much life and enthusiasm and comedy and humor and just fun to the floor. We also had the K-8 drum group come in. They sang for our ECE, Head Start, and daycare kids that came in and did a little powwow, which was super cute. So thankful for what they brought today. They brought our bags. They brought casino cash, play money. They brought a whole bunch of prizes that we handed out. They brought gas cards that we awarded to our furthest travelers to help them get home. We have beaded items. We have traditional items. We have TVs, barbecuers, chairs, coolers, a lot of things that were able to be purchased this year and then given to our elders, and they're very thankful for that. And we've had them up and dancing with them, and Mushy's out there dancing with them, and it's been a really great time, and I'm thankful that they've all come this year. We had a really nice turnout. I pray that they all have safe travels home and that we get to come and play with them again next year.
1: Honoring elders is a valued tradition in Warm Springs, and the event is organized to celebrate the contributions of seniors, provide them with community support, and strengthen intergenerational connections. That's our first check on news this morning. KWSO weather's coming up.
3: We are so excited. We have put together a regular schedule that we'll be holding for our mobile medical clinic. Sometimes we'll be taking our mobile medical unit, the bus with the big eagle on the side, out with us. And sometimes we are not going to take that. We'll be stationed in certain places. So we'll be going out 3 days every month. There are right now 2 scheduled days that will happen each month. One of them is we will be posted at the Simnasho Fire Station 1 day per month. And the last Tuesday of every month, we will be available at the shelter here And then the third day each month will be a rotating location between Sidwalter, Siksikwa, and maybe some other places around the reservation. We'll be publishing all of these dates, times, and locations at the start of each month. So those flyers will be available around in the community as well as available on Facebook from some of our community partners and our community health programs Facebook page so people know where they can find us.
1: KWSO weather for Central Oregon. Today will be sunny with temperatures climbing to a high near 83 degrees. Winds stay light through the morning before shifting to the northeast at 5 to 7 miles per hour this afternoon. Tonight, expect partly cloudy skies and a cooler low around 49 degrees. I'm Liz Smith reporting for KWSO News.

0: Boy, hey, Nakota here on KWSO's Talking Drum. Title of that one, Terry S. Good morning. It is 33 minutes after 6 o'clock. Monday morning, late start day for the 509J School District. 90 minutes later than usual, your bus will come along and schools will open 90 minutes later than normal. Here at KWSO, we're doing our thing, playing drums and having a good Monday morning. We also like to share information. And if you have information you would like us to share here on KWSO, please send us the details. 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If it's happening in or near Warm Springs, we'd like to know about it so we can tell everyone else about it. 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
4: Mitch Anthony here with today's Daily Dose. Recently, while driving down the highway, I ended up behind a truck carrying a load of flattened automobiles. The sight of those vehicles, many of which were once worth $20,000 to $30,000, was sobering and caused me to reflect on this fact. It is much easier to destroy than to build. The process started long ago in someone's imagination. The concept was drawn. Engineers and craftsmen were employed to bring tangibility to the dream. Parts were created, then assembled. Finally, paint and upholstery were applied. And the amalgamated efforts of hundreds of people and many thousands of dollars rolled off the assembly line. Start to finish, this creative process can take years. Yet in a brief moment, it is placed in a large compression machine and crushed like a pack of crackers in a split second. Destruction is a simple and thoughtless process. Creation takes work, long and hard work. One careless word or action can undo what it took years to create. None of us wants to destroy, so we must remember how hard we worked to create in the first place. Mitch Anthony reminding you once again that life is whatever you make it.
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0: That's the Whitefish Junior. It's the Junior Girls Traditional here on KWSO's Talking Drum. It's a Monday morning. It's 20 minutes before 6 o'clock. 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
2: We can all help make Warm Springs a healthier community. By creating positive experiences, we provide a protective factor against some of the negative things our kids might have to deal with. Part of that is being the best parent we can. Remember that it matters how you talk to a child when they make a mistake. Do not belittle or reprimand a child for something they do not understand. You can show them how to do something or say how there's a better way to go about it. It is more effective for teaching children using patience and remembering your goal is to help them learn using compassion and love instead of hateful discipline. Parents, relatives, and even people interacting with youth in the community can all have positive impact when teaching a child.
3: 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I'm Sue Matters. Jefferson County Library District voters will find a general obligation bond for public library facilities on the May 19th primary election ballot. The question is, shall Jefferson County Library District issue $15,900,000 principal amount of general obligation bonds for public library facilities? Library Board Chair Susan Stovall.
4: We have been planning this for many, many years to expand our library. We went out last year in 2025 in May, and we asked for a $20 million building bond for an expansion on our current library. We did not pass. We lost by about 211 votes, and so we went back to the drawing board to build a concept from scratch that would be far less expensive but still give us the opportunity to have a functional, organized library that would house all of our staff. And so what we're bringing to the voters in May is we dropped it down from an 18,000 square foot building to a 14,000 square foot building, and we will be building across the street from the current library on 7th. We will continue to offer services out of our current library now, and then when we move to the new building, should it pass, that library that we're in now will become a community center for about 150 people. We plan on having a boardroom for the community to use, as well as housing our library association, which is the nonprofit arm of the library. And we also, with that bond, we will be creating a branch in Culver. We have the property that we already purchased, but it's about a 500 square foot building. So in the bond, there will be money available to expand that as well.
3: Steve Hillis is on the Jefferson County Library Board of Directors.
5: We've been working, like she said, for many years, knowing that we needed to expand. This is probably more efficient for the community. The existing library will be able to continue to operate the full time that the building is going on. And so it has saved a lot of money. The new bond issue, for example, is only 15.5 instead of 20-something. And so we're saving money, but we're going to be able to put all of our services in the same building and all of our staff in the same building so that patrons will have better service. And we're also working continuously to expand our outreach to other communities because Jefferson County Library District is huge. It's part of Wasco County, Warm Springs, Camp Sherman, Antelope, Ashwood, Culver, Madras, Metolius. So it's a big district, and we're working real hard to try to enhance our outreach. And one of the most successful that we're using right now is our mobile library, and it has Wi-Fi, and so wherever it goes, it's able to connect with the library and order books and things like that.
3: Steve Hillis and Susan Stovall talking about the May 19th bond measure for the Jefferson County Library District. If approved, the bonds would finance the capital costs of Jefferson County Library District. Bonds would mature in 25 years or less from the date of issuance and may be issued in one or more series. If approved, the average annual tax rate is estimated to be 41 cents per $1,000 of assessed property value. Vote by mail ballots for the May 19th primary election should be returned via mail or a ballot drop box by 8 p.m. on Election Day. Postage is included on the ballot envelope provided. With Election Day next Tuesday, if you've not mailed your ballot by midweek this week, you might deliver your ballot directly to your county clerk's office or to a ballot drop box. The Jefferson County Library District bond measure on the May 19th ballot on the Warm Springs program on 91.9 FM KWSO.
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0: Albuquerque, wake them up. Here we go.
1: There you go. That's Parker School and a men's Northern traditional. Hey, it's 48 minutes after 6 o'clock. Good Monday morning to you. I am the Will Man, and it's time to check in with the KWSO Newsroom.
2: This is KWSO News. I'm Liz Smith. KWSO is developing a strategic plan to strengthen service to the community and build reliable new funding sources for the future. The effort comes after the loss of federal support for public media and the Corporation for Public Broadcasting in 2025. Since then, KWSO has received support from individual donors, foundations, the Bureau of Indian Affairs, and the Confederated Tribes of Warm Springs. The planning process is being supported by Local News Catalyst, a public media company national initiative helping local public media organizations improve sustainability and community service. As part of the effort, KWSO is asking listeners and community members to complete a short survey and share their feedback. You can find the link to the survey on the KWSO website. For the second year in a row, the Gifford Pinchot National Forest is banning commercial huckleberry harvesting. The move aims to protect huckleberries that are facing a steady decline. Forest officials say the 2026 ban follows formal requests from the Yakima Nation and the Tulalip tribes, who have raised concerns about the impact of industrial-scale picking on cultural resources. Huckleberry stands are currently struggling against drought, invasive species, and forest encroachment. Forest Supervisor Johanna Kovarik says the priority now is honoring treaty rights and ensuring the plants remain for future generations. Free personal use permits are still available, though pickers are capped at 1 gallon per day and 3 gallons per year. Leaders from the Yakima Nation and neighboring tribes gathered near Goldendale, Washington on Friday to renew their fight against a massive new hydroelectric project. The proposed pumped storage facility would sit near Pushpum, a site tribal members call the mother of all roots. Tribal leaders say the development would permanently destroy sacred land used for ceremonies and traditional food gathering. Developer Rye Development argues the project is essential for the region's green energy transition, claiming it could power 500,000 homes. While federal regulators approved the license this past January, tribal members say no amount of mitigation can replace the spiritual landscape they've inhabited since time immemorial. If your social media feed is full of people you've never actually met, it might be taking a toll on your mental health. New research from Oregon State University finds that connecting with strangers online is linked to increased loneliness in adults. The study looked at over 1,500 adults aged 30 to 70. While we often think of social media as a tool to bridge gaps, lead researcher Brian Primick says for this age group, stranger connections often backfire. The researchers found that about a third of the average adult's online contacts are people they don't know in person. Co-author Jessica Gorman says this makes it easier to idealize other people's lives, leading to feelings of inadequacy. The health stakes are high. Chronic loneliness is linked to a 29% increase in heart disease and a 50% jump in the risk of dementia. The team's advice? Prioritize in-person relationships. Even online interactions whose close friends didn't actually lower loneliness levels, they just didn't make it worse. A sold-out crowd cheered on the WNBA's return to Oregon on Saturday at the Moda Center. The Portland Fire took on the Chicago Sky for the official season opener. Kyra Buckley reports.
3: 19,335 fans showed up to cheer on the Portland Fire even as they lost their home opener to Chicago 98-83. Fans roared at every basket made, even though the Fire trailed the Sky most of the game. Head coach Alex Sarama told reporters he was encouraged by the energy his team brought to the court.
4: We saw glimpses tonight of what we have the potential to be. I think it's just a case of how we can get to that more consistently as a group.
3: The Portland Fire will record a loss on their record, but the crowd still got a big win. It's the most people ever to show up for a WNBA expansion team's home opener. It beats last year's record set by the Golden State Valkyries. I'm Kyra Buckley reporting.
2: 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KWSO weather's coming up.
5: Kindergarten is an important milestone in a child's life, and families can help prepare them for this transition. Social and emotional skills help children develop relationships, navigate those new environments, and participate in learning activities. Talk about and role model getting along with others with your preschooler. Let them know that hurting others is not okay. Help them name their feelings. Kinders should know how to wait their turn and be able to take care of themselves. Getting dressed by themselves. Using the bathroom. Yep, give them a chance to wipe on their own. It takes practice. And also, how to do their morning routines. Brush their hair, brush their teeth. Share these goals for these skill developments with your family members so everyone can help this child be ready for kindergarten in the fall.
2: KWSO weather for Central Oregon. We have a bright, warm day ahead. Sunshine dominates with highs reaching about 83 degrees. And as we move into the evening, clouds drift in and lows will drop to around 49 degrees overnight. I'm Liz Smith reporting for KWSO News.
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0: This is the Our People in Mother Earth program here on 91.9 FM KWSO. I'm Samaya Canallan. In Central Oregon, access to fresh, nutritious food isn't always equal. Many communities face gaps between what's available at stores and what families truly need for healthy eating. Around the Bend Farms is a nonprofit working to close that gap by growing food specifically for food banks, markets, and direct community programs. Their executive director explains what food access really means and why it matters.
1: Hi, I'm Kelly Moffitt. I'm the executive director for Around the Bend Farms. So Around the Bend Farms is a nonprofit organization. We have two farms, one in Culver, Madras area, and one in Deschutes River Woods in Bend. And we grow food for a bunch of different food access programs, food banks. We grew food for Veggie Rex for a couple years. Now we're going to be growing food for the Thursday market in Warm Springs and also a farmer's market in Bend, Elevation Farmer's Market. We have a couple vendors as well. So food access can be defined differently depending on who you are or what your organization is, but really it is the access to nutritious and healthy food options, and it should be, of course, equitable across wherever you live and whoever you are. However, that's not the case, and that's why a lot of these organizations like us are trying to fill in the gap. And so we do grow food as much as we can to fill in as much of a gap as we can, which would be to provide food at low cost or for free of donation to these food access partners.
0: That was Kelly Moffitt sharing about food access and the mission of Around the Bend Farms. If you'd like to learn more about Around the Bend Farms or even support them, you can go to their website at www.aroundthebendfarms.org or by their email at info@aroundthebendfarms.org or by their phone at 541-668-2443. Reporting for the Our People and Mother Earth program here on 91.9 FM KWSO, I'm Samaya Canallan.
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15: News in Washington, I'm Corva Coleman. The man accused of trying to assassinate President Trump at the White House Correspondents' Dinner has pleaded not guilty to all charges. Cole Allen is accused of plotting to attack a Washington hotel where hundreds of journalists were attending the dinner in late April. Prosecutors say he was disarmed, but not before a Secret Service agent was shot. The agent was protected by a vest. The suspect has been jailed since the incident. President Trump has rejected Iran's response to a U.S. ceasefire proposal. Writing online yesterday, Trump described Iran's response as, quote, totally unacceptable. A ceasefire remains in place, but Iran is still choking off oil shipping traffic through the Strait of Hormuz. The U.S. has its blockade up of Iranian ports. China has officially confirmed President Trump's visit this week from May 13th through the 15th. The meeting was rescheduled after the war against Iran broke out. NPR's Jennifer Pack reports from Shanghai.
16: Tensions over the war between the U.S. and China have been rising in recent weeks, so it was unclear for a while whether

0: who went missing a week ago in Morocco have been found. First Lieutenant Kendrick Key Jr. had been part of U.S. military exercises. However, Defense Department officials say he was one of two soldiers who fell off a cliff while on a recreational hike. Information about the second missing soldier has not been disclosed. It's NPR. The war in Iran is hurting aid operations around the world. That includes Lebanon, where more than 1 million people have been displaced by Israeli attacks. NPR's Jane Araf has more.
1: The International Rescue Committee, one of the largest U.S.-based aid groups, runs support projects and shelters for displaced families in Lebanon. Parents tell the IRC one of the biggest needs is food. The conflict between the U.S. and Iran over the Strait of Hormuz has pushed up oil prices and shipping costs, impacting foreign aid. The IRC's Bob Kitchen tells NPR the aim of aid groups is this.
2: What it would look like would be ships being designated humanitarian vessels and being given permission by both sides of the conflict, by the Iranians and by the United States.
1: A humanitarian corridor to try to ease the impact on the world's most vulnerable. Jane Araf, NPR News, Beirut.
0: The U.S. is going to monitor 17 passengers who were aboard a cruise ship where the rare hantavirus was found. They flew from the Canary Islands to Omaha, Nebraska. They're going to the National Quarantine Unit at the University of Nebraska Medical Center. U.S. officials say during their flight to the U.S., one of the passengers tested mildly positive for the hantavirus. Another one showed mild symptoms. The World Health Organization says three cruise ship passengers died of the virus, and several people are confirmed to have contracted it. I'm Corva Coleman, NPR News.
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5: Ian Kweisky, it is just after 7 o'clock now on a Monday morning, late start day for the 509J School District, 90 minutes later than usual. The Warm Springs Community Action Team will be hosting a youth job and program fair. It's coming up this Friday from 10 to 6 at the YM Youth Center. It'll provide summer job, internship, and educational opportunities for Warm Springs youth ages 14 to 24 this summer. So mark that one on your calendar. The hydro panel facility here in Warm Springs is open today for free drinking water from 8 to 5. For Warm Springs community members, don't forget to bring your containers. Timber Committee is scheduled to meet this morning, 8:30 to noon, at the Forestry Admin Office, and the Land Use Planning Committee will meet from 2 to 4:30 in Conference Room 3 at the Tribal Admin Building. There's senior fitness class this morning, beginning at 10:45. There's a lunch if you participate. And Mondays at Behavioral Health, there's a Women's Talking Circle at 11 and an Adolescent A&D Education Court Program class meeting from 4 to 5 p.m. Contact the Behavioral Health Center for more information. 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On the Madras High School sports schedule today, baseball traveling to Estacada, softball hosting Estacada, and boys golf competing in a district meet. OSU Extension in Warm Springs will be hosting a steam juicing and canning food preservation class May 13th. That's a couple days from today. Today's the last day, though, to reserve your space for that class. Call 553-3238 to do so. There's Tai Chi class this evening at the Community Wellness Center in the aerobics room. It's from 5:30 to 6:30. The Tai Chi classes are open to all. There's district meetings scheduled for this week. Sikh district meeting regarding solar projects is this evening at Sikh Fire Hall. There will be a Subnational district meeting tomorrow to discuss the chieftainship at the Subnational Longhouse. And Wednesday is the agency district meeting at the agency longhouse. On the agenda For that one is economic development, VLANs, and trust property.

0: properties along with Ordinance 94. Dinners are at 6. The meetings will follow at 7. And there is a general council meeting scheduled to take place later on this month. It has been set for Tuesday, May 26th. A Jefferson County Commissioner Candidate Forum will be hosted by the Madras Jefferson County Chamber of Commerce. It's today at 6:30 at the Camp Sherman Community Hall. The Alzheimer's Association is bringing a community conference to Warm Springs Wednesday. It'll be from 10 to 2 in the Old School Cafeteria. Everyone's welcome to sign up, attend, and learn the latest in Alzheimer's research, practical tips for keeping your brain and body healthy, and a community resource listening session. 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
2: Good morning. I'm Victor, and this is the Warm Springs K-8 Eagle News. The Scholastic Book Fair is going through the 22nd in the library. Students will have the opportunity to go to the book fair during library time and after school. Families who want to shop with their student can come in after school. The Spring Sports Banquet is this Thursday from 3 until 3:30 in the gym. It's for track and field student athletes. Warm Springs K-8 has two washers and dryers to help students and families with laundry. 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If your family has a need of any kind, reach out to WSKA fan advocate Jody Begay at 541-647-7214.
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0: 91.9 FM. Kate Obiaso, Adele, and rumor has it, a song that sounds like it was pretty fun to produce. Good morning. It's the morning routine here on Kate Obiaso. I am the Will Man. Thank you for tuning in on this Monday morning. Our operations here at Kate Obiaso rely in part on support from local business through underwriting. So please let those businesses we mentioned know that you appreciate their support of Kate Obiaso. It's time to go to the Kate Obiaso newsroom and get an update.
1: Good morning. This is KWSO News. I'm Liz Smith. Starting today, the Oregon Department of Transportation is launching two major maintenance projects on U.S. Highway 26 that will trigger significant delays. Between the Oregon 216 Junction and Warm Springs from milepost 71 to 87, crews are teaming up with the Confederated Tribes of Warm Springs to remove roughly 1,000 dead or dying trees. The schedule will be Monday through Thursday, 7 a.m. to 3 p.m. Flaggers will stop traffic in both directions. ODOT warns that delays could be lengthy. Flaggers will stop traffic in both directions as some trees may fall directly onto the highway, requiring heavy equipment to clear the debris before traffic can move again. This work is expected to last through mid-June. Further west, crews will be repairing winter landslide damage about 2 miles outside of government camp. Starting today, that work will happen daily 5 a.m. to 6 p.m. Traffic will be reduced to a single lane for a 3-mile stretch between Zigzag and government camp. Crews will be blasting large boulders and repairing guardrails. Flaggers will be guiding both eastbound and westbound traffic through that single open lane. ODOT reminds drivers that all work is weather dependent, so schedules could shift if the spring storms return. Keep an eye on those portable message signs, watch for workers, and if you can, try to use an alternate route or travel outside of those peak work windows. For the latest updates on road conditions, you can always look at tripcheck.com. The Warm Springs Honor Seniors Day is an annual community celebration hosted by the Confederated Tribes of Warm Springs and the Senior Wellness Program to recognize and honor elders in the community. This year's celebration was held this past Friday and had a great turnout. Dale Tufte is the Tribal Health Data Coordinator for Warm Springs and works with the Health and Human Services Branch.
2: Wilson and Berlin have asked me the last few years to help out with Honor Seniors Day, and it's truly a great, great day to come and play with the seniors, play games with them, hand out prizes, visit with all the seniors that have come from way far away that are local, both native and non-native, and just have a good time with them, hear them laugh, hear them sing, watch them dance, and just have a really good time. We've had two youngsters, Gavin Begay and his brother Dayson Begay, have been here being our MCs all morning. They bring so much life and enthusiasm and comedy and humor and just fun to the floor. We also had the K-8 drum group come in. They sang for our ECE, Head Start, and daycare kids that came in and did a little powwow, which was super cute. So thankful for what they brought today. They brought our bags, they brought casino cash, play money. They brought a whole bunch of prizes that we handed out. They brought gas cards that we awarded to our furthest travelers to help them get home. We have beaded items, we have traditional items. We have TVs, barbecuers, chairs, coolers, a lot of things that were able to be purchased this year and then given to our elders, and they're very thankful for that. And we've had them up and dancing with them, and Mushy's out there dancing with them, and it's been a really great time, and I'm thankful that they've all come this year. We had a really nice turnout. I pray that they all have safe travels home and that we get to come and play with them again next year.
1: Honoring elders is a valued tradition in Warm Springs, and the event is organized to celebrate the contributions of seniors, provide them with community support, and strengthen intergenerational connections. That's news. KWSO weather's coming up.
3: We are very excited to be rolling out more formal scheduling. You can call down to the community health side of the clinic at 541-553-2352 and request to be seen by myself, Dr. Fry, or Reneva doing her elder care visits. I'm also supporting her in the elder care visits, but we will also have the capability of doing those annual preventative visits for any age. well child checks, so those preventative visits for kiddos. And I can also do integrative health consult appointments, which is looking at maybe lifestyle options would be probably the simplest way to explain that. So if people are interested in looking at that form of health, they can also schedule those appointments.
1: KWSO weather for Central Oregon. Sunshine today, bringing a comfortable 83-degree high and only a light afternoon breeze. Overnight, we cool down under partly cloudy skies, settling around 49 degrees. It is 7:21. I'm Liz Smith reporting for KWSO News.

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1: There you go. Just keep watching. That is Tate McRae here on The Morning Routine. It's 24 minutes after 7 o'clock. Good Monday morning to you. Just a reminder, it is a late start Monday for the 509J School District. A little later on today on KWSO, it's Native America Calling. 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Well, it is a Monday morning. It is also... Oh, by the way, happy late Mother's Day to all the moms out there. I think I failed to say it on Friday. So there you go. And it's a good lead into the what day is it? It's part of National Women's Health Week. The observance provides ways to help women take steps to maintain better health. Routine health checkups provide an opportunity to catch problems before they become unmanageable. And speaking with your physician about risk factors, early signs and symptoms and concerns can help alleviate minor daily issues and identify issues to watch. Additionally, your physician could recommend screenings and order baseline tests that can be used for comparison at a later time. It is also National Twilight Zone Day. Now gather around, kids. I'm going to tell you a story. You may have heard the phrase Twilight Zone, but may not understand where it came from. You see, it was a television show, The Twilight Zone. It was created, written, and narrated by Rod Serling. It premiered on October 1st, 1959. The episodes were wildly popular, stretched the imagination, and captivated viewers. The show aired from 1959 to 1964. Rod Serling also created the show's spinoff called Night Gallery. Each episode presented unique stories that led the viewer on a journey into the unknown situation. The characters often revealed their backstories through intense exchanges. Settings ranged from the Wild West to penthouse suites, and yet each story took place in the fifth dimension, a.k.a. the Twilight Zone. And now, after we've come back from the Twilight Zone, we now return to your regularly scheduled program. It's called The Morning Routine here on KWSO. When me and my friends go out on the... It's National Foam Rolling Day. You know, Liz has a foam roller in her office over there. I often muse that I want to use it. You know what they are, the little, it's a foam roller. You lay down on your back and roll across the floor. It's an exercise thing. Bonita also has a few. So there you go. It's National Foam Roller Day. Hop and hallelujah, it's Eat What You Want Day. Chili cheese dogs, greasy hamburgers, french fries, potato chips, cakes, cookies, pies, candy, ice cream. Just a few of the things you can enjoy today without feeling guilt or remorse. Decadent food is definitely on the menu today. The saying, everything in moderation, applies to this holiday quite aptly. In other words, it doesn't apply. Some of us, by the way, have that one irresistible food that we avoid at all costs because we know if it's in the house, we will eat it all. It's our weakness, our kryptonite. For me, that is any kind of pie. Any kind. Matters not. Hey, that's what day it is. Coming up after the classic morning oldie today, some stuff about Bigfoot. How's that sound? It's the morning routine here on KWSO. Thanks for being here. I am the Will Man. Coming up is Sandra Singh Lowe and the Lowdown on Science.
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0: your hands together for Sandra Tsing Lo with the lowdown on science. You know what that sound was? Not my hands, because that's not exactly how clapping works. What is it then? Make some noise for Yi Kong Fu and team from Cornell University. They put powder on their hands to see how the air moves when clapping. Then they filmed it in slow motion. And it's similar to what happens when you blow across a glass bottle. Sound waves bounce around a cylindrical hole, in this case, between your palms. That ejects a stream of air and makes the clapping sound we hear. Now, how about a round of applause for physics?
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0: 91.9 FM, KWSI, your classic morning oldie today, Clyde McFader and Lover, Please. It's 32 minutes after 7 o'clock, and you know, here's what I found today. Did you know Bigfoot has some songs out?
1: Hey, y'all, Bigfoot here. This is my new single. Hope it don't scare y'all off.
0: There's also been some Bigfoot sightings lately. A CNN article is focusing on a recent spike in reported Bigfoot sightings in none other than Northeast Ohio, especially around the Portage County near the Mahoning River. Researchers and local Bigfoot hunters there say several sightings happened within just a few days. It's something enthusiasts are calling a Bigfoot flap. Witnesses describe seeing large, dark, hairy figures in wooded areas, along with oversized footprints and strange sounds. One longtime investigator, Mike Miller, believes the activity may be tied to environmental changes after a harsh winter pushed wildlife closer to populated areas. The article also highlights how Ohio has a long history of Sasquatch folklore, including the famous Minerva monster stories from the 1970s. Supporters argue the recent cluster of reports is unusual enough to deserve attention. And while skeptics point out there's still no clear photographic or scientific evidence proving that Bigfoot exists. Overall, the story treats the sightings as a mix of local mystery, folklore, and internet fascination, showing both believer enthusiasm and scientific skepticism. But you know, for us here at the morning routine, I think the song is just good enough.
1: Hey y'all, Bigfoot here. This is my new single. Hope it don't scare y'all off.
0: Who knew he could play banjo so well?

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2: This is the Warm Springs program here on 91.9 FM KWSO. I'm Sue Matters. Jefferson County Library District voters will find a general obligation bond for public library facilities on the May 19th primary election ballot. The question is, shall Jefferson County Library District issue $15,900,000 principal amount of general obligation bonds for public library facilities? Library Board Chair Susan Stovall.
3: We have been planning this for many, many years to expand our library. We went out last year in 2025 in May, and we asked for a $20 million building bond for an expansion on our current library. We did not pass. We lost by about 211 votes, and so we went back to the drawing board to build a concept from scratch that would be far less expensive, but still give us the opportunity to have a functional, organized library that would house all of our staff. And so what we're bringing to the voters in May is we dropped it down from an 18,000 square foot building to a 14,000 square foot building, and we will be building across the street from the current library on 7th. We will continue to offer services out of our current library now, and then when we move to the new building, should it pass, that library that we're in now will become a community center for about 150 people. We plan on having a boardroom for the community to use, as well as housing our library association, which is the nonprofit arm of the library. And we also, with that bond, we will be creating a branch in Culver. We have the property that we already purchased, but it's about a 500 square foot building. So in the bond, there will be money available to expand that as well.
2: Steve Hillis is on the Jefferson County Library Board of Directors.
4: We've been working, like she said, for many years, knowing that we needed to expand. This is probably more efficient for the community. The existing library will be able to continue to operate the full time that the building is going on. And so it has saved a lot of money. The new bond issue, for example, is only $15.5 instead of $20-something. And so we're saving money, but we're going to be able to put all of our services in the same building and all of our staff in the same building so that patrons will have better service. And we're also working continuously to expand our outreach to other communities, because Jefferson County Library District is huge. It's part of Wasco County, Warm Springs, Camp Sherman, Antelope, Ashwood, Culver, Madras, Metolius. So it's a big district, and we're working real hard to try to enhance our outreach. And one of the most successful that we're using right now is our mobile library, and it has Wi-Fi. And so wherever it goes, it's able to connect with the library and order books and things like that.
2: Steve Hillis and Susan Stovall talking about the May 19th bond measure for the Jefferson County Library District. If approved, the bonds would finance the capital costs of Jefferson County Library District. Bonds would mature in 25 years or less from the date of issuance and may be issued in one or more series. If approved, the average annual tax rate is estimated to be 41 cents per $1,000 of assessed property value. Vote-by-mail ballots for the May 19th primary election should be returned via mail or a ballot drop box by 8 p.m. on Election Day. Postage is included on the ballot envelope provided. With Election Day next Tuesday, if you've not mailed your ballot by midweek this week, you might deliver your ballot directly to your county clerk's office or to a ballot drop box. The Jefferson County Library District bond measure on the May 19th ballot on the Warm Springs program on 91.9 FM KWSO.

0: 91.9 FM, KWSO, Tunde Adebimpe, and Magnetic. It is 51 minutes after 7 o'clock. Thanks for being here in the morning routine on KWSO. Happy to have you along. You can support KWSO, by the way, by listening, downloading our app, and checking our website, and passing on useful information to others that you learn by connecting with us. KWSO's Warm Springs Radio on the air, online, and on your phone. Thank you for making us part of your day. Still to come this morning, we'll have another edition. I believe it's Our People in Mother Earth coming up soon.
1: If you're approached by law enforcement, remember, you have rights. You have the right to remain silent under the Fifth Amendment. You do not have to answer questions or sign documents. Under the Fourth Amendment, you can refuse searches and do not have to allow entry into your home without a warrant signed by a judge. Stay calm, ask for identification, and clearly state your rights. Knowing your rights helps protect you and ensures fair treatment under the law.
2: This is KWSO News. I'm Liz Smith. KWSO is developing a strategic plan to strengthen service to the community and build reliable new funding sources for the future. The effort comes after the loss of federal support for public media and the Corporation for Public Broadcasting in 2025. Since then, KWSO has received support from individual donors, foundations, the Bureau of Indian Affairs, and the Confederated Tribes of Warm Springs. The planning process is being supported by local news catalyst, a public media company national initiative, helping local public media organizations improve sustainability and community service. As part of the effort, KWSO is asking listeners and community members to complete a short survey and share their feedback. You can find the link to the survey on the KWSO website. For the second year in a row, the Gifford Pinchot National Forest is banning commercial huckleberry harvesting. The move aims to protect huckleberries that are facing a steady decline. Forest officials say the 2026 ban follows formal requests from the Yakima Nation and the Tulalip tribes, who have raised concerns about the impact of industrial-scale picking on cultural resources. Huckleberry stands are currently struggling against drought, invasive species, and forest encroachment. Forest Supervisor Johanna Kovarik says the priority now is honoring treaty rights and ensuring the plants remain for future generations. Free personal use permits are still available, though pickers are capped at 1 gallon per day and 3 gallons per year. Leaders from the Yakima Nation and neighboring tribes gathered near Goldendale, Washington on Friday to renew their fight against a massive new hydroelectric project. The proposed pumped storage facility would sit near Pushpum, a site tribal members call the mother of all roots. Tribal leaders say the development would permanently destroy sacred land used for ceremonies and traditional food gathering. Developer Rye Development argues the project is essential for the region's green energy transition, claiming it could power 500,000 homes. While federal regulators approved the license this past January, tribal members say no amount of mitigation can replace the spiritual landscape they've inhabited since time immemorial. If your social media feed is full of people you've never actually met, it might be taking a toll on your mental health. New research from Oregon State University finds that connecting with strangers online is linked to increased loneliness in adults. The study looked at over 1,500 adults ages 30 to 70. While we often think of social media as a tool to bridge gaps, lead researcher Brian Primick says for this age group, stranger connections often backfire. The researchers found that about a third of the average adult's online contacts are people they don't know in person. Co-author Jessica Gorman says this makes it easier to idealize other people's lives, leading to feelings of inadequacy. The health stakes are high. Chronic loneliness is linked to a 29% increase in heart disease and a 50% jump in the risk of dementia. The team's advice, prioritize in-person relationships. A sold-out crowd cheered on the WNBA's return to Oregon on Saturday at the Moda Center. The Portland Fire took on the Chicago Sky. Took on the Chicago Sky for the official season opener. Kyra Buckley reports.
3: 19,335 fans showed up to cheer on the Portland Fire, even as they lost their home opener to Chicago, 98-83. Fans roared at every basket made, even though the Fire trailed the Sky most of the game. Head coach Alex Sarama told reporters he was encouraged by the energy his team brought to the court.
4: We saw glimpses tonight of what we have the potential to be. I think it's just a case of how we can get to that more consistently as a group.
3: The Portland Fire will record a loss on their record, but the crowd still got a big win. It's the most people ever to show up for a WNBA expansion team's home opener. It beats last year's record set by the Golden State Valkyries. I'm Kyra Buckley reporting.
2: That's news. Weather's coming up.
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2: KWSO weather for Central Oregon. Today will be sunny with temperatures climbing to a high near 83 degrees. Winds stay light through the morning time before shifting to the northeast at 5 to 7 miles per hour this afternoon. Tonight, expect partly cloudy skies and a low around 49. I'm Liz Smith reporting for KWSO News.

0: The U.S. military says the remains of a soldier who had gone missing in Morocco just over a week ago have been found. Michael Koloki has more.
1: In a statement, the U.S. Army said that the body of the soldier, identified as 27-year-old First Lieutenant Kendrick Lamont Key Jr., was recovered by a Moroccan military search team along the Moroccan shoreline over the weekend. The Army said that plans are underway to repatriate his body back to the United States. Search and rescue operations continue to find the second soldier who had also gone missing. The two soldiers fell off a cliff during a recreational hike while off duty. They had been participating in annual joint military exercises known as African Lion, which involved U.S. troops, NATO member forces, and several African countries. For NPR News, I'm Michael Koloki in Nairobi.
0: The Anti-Defamation League says former leader Abraham Foxman has died at the age of 86. The ADL statement didn't say where or when he died. Foxman led the group that advocates for American Jews from 1987 to 2015. He counseled presidents and public figures. He backed immigrant rights and gay rights. Foxman faced some criticism for sometimes quickly reacting to perceived slights against Jewish people. He was also criticized for sometimes easily forgiving those who apologized for anti-Jewish remarks. I'm Corva Coleman, NPR News.
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4: A two-day canoe. It's just after 8 o'clock. And things look pretty good around here. It's a late start Monday for the 509J School District, 90 minutes later than usual. And the hydro panel facility here in Warm Springs will be open today from 8 to 5 to fill your containers with drinking water. Warm Springs community members can stop by today. The Timber Committee is meeting this morning, 8:30 till noon, at the Forestry Admin Office, and the Land Use Planning Committee meets from 2 to 4:30 in Conference Room 3 at the Tribal Administration Building. Also this morning, a senior fitness class at the Senior Center, every Monday morning, in fact, at 10:45 with a lunch for participants after. And the Warm Springs Helping Hand Food Pantry is open today from 12:30 to 4 at the Presbyterian Church. Food is available on a first-come, first-served basis, and it is a drug and alcohol-free zone. On the Matters High School sports schedule today, baseball traveling to Estacada, softball hosting Estacada, and boys golf competing in the district meet. OSU Extension in Warm Springs is hosting a steam juicing and canning food preservation class. It is coming up May 13th. At 1 o'clock, today's the last day to reserve your space, though. Call 553-3238. And there's Tai Chi classes this evening at the Warm Springs Community Wellness Center in the aerobics room. Those classes are from 5:30 to 6:30, and they are open to all. District meetings have been scheduled for this week. Tonight, it's a CEQA district meeting, and on the agenda is solar projects. Tomorrow, there is a Simnasha district meeting, and they will be talking about the chieftainship at the Simnasha Longhouse. And Wednesday at the agency district meeting, on the agenda is economic development, fee lands, trust properties, and Ordinance 94. All the dinners are at 6, and the meetings will follow at 7. And later this month, there will be a general council meeting, and that has been set for Tuesday, May 26th. The Jefferson County Chamber of Commerce is hosting another Jefferson County Commissioner Candidate Forum. This time it is at the Camp Sherman Community Hall. It is this evening at 6:30 p.m. The Alzheimer's Association is bringing a community conference to the Warm Springs community on Wednesday, May 13th. It is from 10 to 2 in the Old School Cafeteria. Everyone's welcome to sign up to attend and to learn the latest in Alzheimer's research, practical tips for keeping your brain and body healthy, and a community resource listening session. It's free to attend, but you do need to register.

0: 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ORC's Community Action Team is hosting a youth job and program fair on Friday, May 15th from 10 to 6 at the YMU Center. 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
2: 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I'm Samaya Kanawan. In Central Oregon, access to fresh, nutritious food isn't always equal. Many communities facing gaps between what's available at stores and what families truly need for healthy eating. Around the Bend Farms is a nonprofit working to close that gap by growing food specifically for food banks, markets, and direct community programs. Their executive director explains what food access really means and why it matters.
3: Hi, I'm Kelly Moffitt. I'm the executive director for Around the Bend Farms. So Around the Bend Farms is a nonprofit organization. We have two farms, one in Culver, Madras area, and one in Deschutes River Woods in Bend. And we grow food for a bunch of different food access programs, food banks. We grew food for VeggieRx for a couple years. Now we're going to be growing food for the Thursday market in Warm Springs and also a farmer's market in Bend, Elevation Farmers Market. We have a couple vendors as well. So food access can be defined differently depending on who you are or what your organization is, but really it is the access to nutritious and healthy food options, and it should be, of course, equitable across wherever you live and whoever you are. However, that's not the case, and that's why a lot of these organizations like us are trying to fill in the gap. And so we do grow food as much as we can to fill in as much of a gap as we can, which would be to provide food at low cost or for free of donation to these food access partners.
2: That was Kelly Moffitt sharing about food access and the mission of Around the Bend Farms. 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

0: 91.9 FM, KWSO, Sierra Ramirez and Trev Brocas. Good morning to you. It's 22 minutes after 8 o'clock, the morning routine here on KWSO, where phones often ring off the hook around here. That's because we're so popular. Also, our operations here at KWSO, we're public radio, and we are owned and operated by the Confederated Tribes of Warm Springs. 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
1: This is KWSO News. I'm Liz Smith. Starting today, the Oregon Department of Transportation is launching two major maintenance projects on U.S. Highway 26 that will trigger significant delays between the Oregon 216 junction and Warm Springs from milepost 71 to 87. Crews are teaming up with the Confederated Tribes of Warm Springs to remove roughly 1,000 dead or dying trees. The schedule will be Monday through Thursday, 7 a.m. until 3 p.m. through mid-June. Flaggers will stop traffic in both directions. ODOT warns that delays could be lengthy. Some trees may fall directly onto the highway, requiring heavy equipment to clear the debris before traffic can move again. Further west, crews will be repairing winter landslide damage about 2 miles outside of government camp. Starting today as well, this work will happen daily from 5 a.m. to 6 p.m. Traffic will be reduced to a single lane for a three-mile stretch between Zigzag and government camp. Crews will be blasting large boulders and repairing guardrails. Flaggers will be guiding both eastbound and westbound traffic through that single open lane. ODOT reminds drivers that all work is weather dependent, so schedules could shift if the spring storms return. Keep an eye on those portable message signs, watch for workers, and if you can, try to use an alternate route or travel outside of those peak work windows. For the latest updates on road conditions, you can always look at tripcheck.com. The Warm Springs Honor Seniors Day is an annual community celebration hosted by the Confederated Tribes of Warm Springs and the Senior Wellness Program to recognize and honor elders in the community. This year's celebration was held this past Friday and had a great turnout. Dale Tufte is the Tribal Health Data Coordinator for Warm Springs and works with the Health and Human Services Branch.
2: Wilson and Berlin have asked me the last few years to help out with Honor Seniors Day, and it's truly a great, great day to come and play with the seniors, play games with them, hand out prizes, visit with all the seniors that have come from way far away that are local, both native and non-native, and just have a good time with them, hear them laugh, hear them sing, watch them dance, and just have a really good time. We've had two youngsters, Gavin Begay and his brother Dayson Begay, have been here being our MCs all morning. They bring so much life and enthusiasm and comedy and humor and just fun to the floor. We also had the K-8 drum group come in. They sang for our ECE, Head Start, and daycare kids that came in and did a little powwow, which was super cute. So thankful for what they brought today. They brought our bags. They brought casino cash, play money. They brought a whole bunch of prizes that we handed out. They brought gas cards that we awarded to our furthest travelers to help them get home. We have beaded items. We have traditional items. We have TVs, barbecuers, chairs, coolers, a lot of things that were able to be purchased this year and then given to our elders, and they're very thankful for that. And we've had them up and dancing with them, and Mushy's out there dancing with them, and it's been a really great time, and I'm thankful that they've all come this year. We had a really nice turnout. I pray that they all have safe travels home and that we get to come and play with them again next year.
1: 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That's news. 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
1: KWSO weather for Central Oregon. Today will be sunny with temperatures climbing to a high of 83 degrees. Tonight, expect partly cloudy skies and a low around 49. I'm Liz Smith reporting for KWSO News.

0: 91.9 FM KWSO. New music from Monsta X and Heal. It's 31 minutes after 8 o'clock. The morning routine here on KWSO. Did you know KWSO features special music programming in the evenings on the weekends? 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
3: Today is May 11th. On this day in 1792, the Columbia River was discovered by Captain Robert Gray. 1858, Minnesota was admitted as the 32nd U.S. state. In 1947, the creation of the tubeless tire was announced by the B.F. Goodrich Company. A look at a local happening on this day in the past is coming up in just a moment.
4: 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They seek to provide resources and materials to ensure families, students, staff, partners, media, citizens, and other members of the community are kept informed about key priorities, successes, and challenges. They communicate through multiple channels, including social media networks and Parent Square. In order to receive important updates from the district, please ensure your contact information is up to date by checking with your children's school. And now back to On This Day in Local History from the Jefferson County School District 509J here on KWSO.
3: This is a look at issues brought before the Warm Springs Tribal Council on this day in 1965. Council discussed the open position of chief judge. It was felt that the person should have these special abilities: appropriate training, experience, and knowledge of tribal customs, good acquaintance with the local people, good communication, patience, and be able to get along with and work with people, ability to conduct meetings and an interest in people's affairs, knowledge of regulations and Oregon county and federal law, and be a good citizen. The chairman added that he felt the chief judge should be active in some kind of juvenile activities so he would know and understand the feelings of our children. The chairman stated that the BIA has recommended we appoint a chief judge who is well qualified and should have a degree from law school. We have some of our own people who can qualify from the standpoint of experience. He further stated that we are now in the eyes of the world, so to speak. He also stressed that we must try to maintain our own law and order department the best we can. The consensus was the people didn't want a person directly out of law school who is non-Indian. Tribal Council Minutes, May 11th, 1965.
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0: 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It is 39 minutes after 8 o'clock. Thanks for tuning in on this Monday morning. Hope you're doing well. At Warm Springs Community Radio, our programming and online content seeks to inform, educate, and have a positive impact. So thank you for making KWSO part of your day.
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Guess I'm lucky that I'm hitting all the green lights. Guess I'm lucky you walked into my life. Guess I should be the happiest I've ever been. Is that right?

0: 91.9 FM KWSO. That is new from the Goo Goo Dolls, titled Misery. You know, the Goo Goo Dolls are making their way around to Central Oregon this summer. Yeah, down there in Bend somewhere in the big amphitheater. Also up this way, though, at Indian Head Casino, it's their summer concert series happening in August. And you can find out the details about all the bands coming through here late in August or in the month of August by just going to IndianHeadCasino.com. At 47 minutes after 8 o'clock, it's the morning routine on KWSO. I'm the Willow Man, and it's time to check in with Liz in the KWSO newsroom one more time.
1: Good morning. This is KWSO News. I'm Liz Smith. KWSO is developing a strategic plan to strengthen service to the community and build reliable new funding sources for the future. The effort comes after the loss of federal support for public media and the Corporation for Public Broadcasting in 2025. Since then, KWSO has received support from individual donors, foundations, the Bureau of Indian Affairs, and the Confederated Tribes of Warm Springs. The planning process is being supported by Local News Catalyst, a public media company national initiative helping local public media organizations improve sustainability and community service. As part of the effort, KWSO is asking listeners and community members to complete a short survey and share their feedback. You can find the link to the survey on the KWSO website. For the second year in a row, the Gifford Pinchot National Forest is banning commercial huckleberry harvesting. The move aims to protect huckleberries that are facing a steady decline. Forest officials say the 2026 ban follows formal requests from the Yakima Nation and the Tulalip tribes, who have raised concerns about the impact of industrial-scale picking on cultural resources. Huckleberry stands are currently struggling against drought, invasive species, and forest encroachment. Forest Supervisor Johanna Kovarik says the priority now is honoring treaty rights and ensuring the plants remain for future generations. Free personal use permits are still available, though pickers are capped at a gallon per day and 3 gallons per year. Leaders from the Yakima Nation and neighboring tribes gathered near Goldendale, Washington on Friday to renew their fight against a massive new hydroelectric project. The proposed pumped storage facility would sit near Pushpum, a site tribal members call the mother of all roots. Tribal leaders say the development would permanently destroy sacred land use for ceremonies and traditional food gathering. Developer Rye Development argues the project is essential for the region's green energy transition, claiming it could power 500,000 homes. While federal regulators approved the license this past January, tribal members say no amount of mitigation can replace the spiritual landscape they have inhabited since time immemorial. A sold-out crowd cheered on the WNBA's return to Oregon on Saturday at the Moda Center. The Portland Fire took on the Chicago Sky for the official season opener. Kyra Buckley reports.
2: 19,335 fans showed up to cheer on the Portland Fire even as they lost their home opener to Chicago 98-83. Fans roared at every basket made even though the Fire trailed the Sky most of the game. Head coach Alex Sarama told reporters he was encouraged by the energy his team brought to the court.
3: We saw glimpses tonight of what we have the potential to be. I think it's just a case of how we can get to that more consistently as a group.
2: The Portland Fire will record a loss on their record, but the crowd still got a big win. It's the most people ever to show up for a WNBA expansion team's home opener. It beats last year's record set by the Golden State Valkyries. I'm Kyra Buckley reporting.
1: That's news. KWSO weather's coming up.
4: Do you have a graduate who needs a cap and gown at the end of the school year? The Johnson O'Malley can cover costs for your graduate. The deadline to submit an application for the basic graduation package is May 31st, 2026. 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
1: KWSO weather for Central Oregon. We have a bright, warm day ahead. Sunshine dominates with highs reaching about 83 degrees. As we move into tonight, clouds will drift in and lows drop to around 49 degrees. I'm Liz Smith reporting for KWSO News.

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1: This is the Warm Springs program here on 91.9 FM KWSO. I'm Sue Matters. Jefferson County Library District voters will find a general obligation bond for public library facilities on the May 19th primary election ballot. The question is, shall Jefferson County Library District issue $15,900,000 principal amount of general obligation bonds for public library facilities? Library Board Chair Susan Stovall.
2: We have been planning this for many, many years to expand our library. We went out last year in 2025 in May, and we asked for a $20 million building bond for an expansion on our current library. We did not pass. We lost by about 211 votes, and so we went back to the drawing board to build a concept from scratch that would be far less expensive, but still give us the opportunity to have a functional, organized library that would house all of our staff. And so what we're bringing to the voters in May is we dropped it down from an 18,000 square foot building to a 14,000 square foot building, and we will be building across the street from the current library on 7th. We will continue to offer services out of our current library now, and then when we move to the new building, should it pass, that library that we're in now will become a community center for about 150 people. We plan on having a boardroom for the community to use, as well as housing our library association, which is the nonprofit arm of the library. And we also, with that bond, we will be creating a branch in Culver. We have the property that we already purchased, but it's about a 500 square foot building. So in the bond, there will be money available to expand that as well.
1: Steve Hillis is on the Jefferson County Library Board of Directors.
3: We've been working, like she said, for many years, knowing that we needed to expand. This is probably more efficient for the community. The existing library will be able to continue to operate the full time that the building is going on. And so it has saved a lot of money. The new bond issue, for example, is only 15.5 instead of 20-something. And so we're saving money, but we're going to be able to put all of our services in the same building and all of our staff in the same building so that patrons will have better service. And we're also working continuously to expand our outreach to other communities because Jefferson County Library District is huge. It's part of Wasco County, Warm Springs, Camp Sherman, Antelope, Ashwood, Culver, Madras, Metolius. So it's a big district, and we're working real hard to try to enhance our outreach. And one of the most successful that we're using right now is our mobile library, and it has Wi-Fi, and so wherever it goes, it's able to connect with the library and order books and things like that.
1: Steve Hillis and Susan Stovall talking about the May 19th bond measure for the Jefferson County Library District. If approved, the bonds would finance the capital costs of Jefferson County Library District. Bonds would mature in 25 years or less from the date of issuance and may be issued in one or more series. If approved, the average annual tax rate is estimated to be 41 cents per $1,000 of assessed property value. Vote by mail ballots for the May 19th primary election should be returned via mail or a ballot drop box by 8 p.m. on Election Day. Postage is included on the ballot envelope provided. With Election Day next Tuesday, if you've not mailed your ballot by midweek this week, you might deliver your ballot directly to your county clerk's office or to a ballot drop box. The Jefferson County Library District bond measure on the May 19th ballot on the Warm Springs program on 91.9 FM KWSO.
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1: Just after 9 o'clock, you say 1-1. And the hydro panel facility here in Warm Springs is now open for free drinking water. You can get some until 5 o'clock this afternoon. Timber Committee is meeting this morning. They'll meet until noon, and then that's at the Forestry Admin Office. Later on, the Land Use Planning Committee meets at 2 o'clock in Conference Room 3 at the Tribal Administration Building. Senior Fitness Class starts at 10:45 this morning. There's a lunch if you participate. And Monday's at Behavioral Health. There's a Women's Talking Circle at 11. And Adolescent A&D Education Court Program at 4. You can contact the Behavioral Health Center if you have any questions. The Warm Springs Helping Hand Food Pantry is opening up today. They're open on Mondays, 12:30 to 4 at the Presbyterian Church. 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It is a drug and alcohol-free zone. On the Madras High School sports schedule today, baseball traveling to Estacada, softball hosting Estacada, and boys golf competing in the district meet. OSU Extension is offering a steam juicing and canning preservation class. It's this Wednesday at 1 o'clock, and today is the last day to reserve a space. Call 541-553-3238 if you are interested. Tai Chi class at the Warm Springs Community Wellness Center is today from 5:30 to 6:30 in the aerobics room. The Tai Chi class is open to everyone. District meetings are scheduled to take place this week. There's the CEQA district meeting regarding solar projects. That one this evening at the CEQA Fire Hall. Tomorrow is the Simnasha district meeting. They will be discussing the chieftainship at the Simnasha Longhouse. And on Wednesday, there's an agency district meeting at the Agency Longhouse. On the agenda there is economic development, fee lands, trust properties, and Ordinance 94. Dinners are at 6. The meetings will follow at 7. Later on this month, there will be a general council meeting, and that has been set for Tuesday, May 26th. A Jefferson County Commissioner Candidate Forum will be hosted by the Madras Jefferson County Chamber of Commerce today. It is at 6:30 p.m. at the Camp Sherman Community Hall. The Alzheimer's Association is bringing a community conference to Warm Springs on Wednesday, May 13th. It'll be held from 10 to 2 in the Old School Cafeteria. Everyone's welcome to sign up to attend and learn the latest in Alzheimer's research, practical tips for keeping your brain and body healthy, and a community resource listening session. It's free to attend, but you do need to register either on the 24/7 helpline 1-800-272-3900 or online at alz.org/CRF. The Warm Springs Community Action Team is hosting a youth job and program fair on Friday, May 15th. It's from 10 to 6 at the YM Youth Center. It'll provide summer job, internship, and educational opportunities for Warm Springs youth ages 14 to 24 this summer. We share KWSO's community calendar daily on your radio, also on our website, kwso.org, and on your phones with the KWSO app. I'll be back in a moment. We'll wrap it up for this Monday morning.
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1: All righty, 10 minutes after 9 o'clock, what did we learn today? Well, we learned that National Women's Health Week calls attention to the many ways to help women take steps to maintain better health. Chili cheese dogs, greasy hamburgers, french fries, and pie and cake and all that stuff is, feel free to enjoy it today because it's Eat What You Want Day. And Bigfoot has a new single out called Born to be Bushy. You can check it out on YouTube. Remember, friends, I may not have gone where I intended to go, but I think I have ended up where I needed to be. Douglas Adams. That's it for the morning routine for this Monday morning. Stay tuned. Keandra, the Gen Z whiz kid, is next. She'll take you into the noon hour. For Liz Smith, I'm the Will Man. Have a great day, Warm Springs. We'll be back at it tomorrow morning. We'll talk then. Until then, have a great rest of your day.

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for the homies getting rich, rich. 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Two times for the baddies and the misfits. 50-something years old and still with this. Pull up on the ops, that's LA Fitness. I see we about to step on them, K-Swiss, death row.

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4: For scheduling on the IHS medical side of the clinic, you can call the normal scheduling number, 541-553-2610. 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

I knew you were the only one. It's your crazy voicemails and your spotted toes, way funnier than anyone knows. With your daddy's eyes and your grandma's gun, you're the only one. That little crook in your teeth and your 5-inch feet when you tie your hair up in a bun. Whatever the weather, we'll stick together forever, 'cause you're the only one.

salt on everything you eat. Wake up freezing cause I stole the sheets. And you talk to the wall, pop your gum in your sleep. You're the only one. And you worry about your dad on this motorbike. 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

0: Treaty of Middle Plantation, 1677.
1: Criminal law is a collection of values that a community has placed serious value in, so much so that punishment can be carried out if they were not followed. With the realization that law can be driven based on values, it can be complex to have two cultures share the same legal understandings. In terms of relationship between the tribal nations and the U.S., they both have worked to come to an agreement through treaties and other legal processes. Although there are laws that are beneficial for both parties, there are also laws that raise concerns.
2: The Treaty of Middle Plantation, 1677, had written in it that the Indians should be protected as people, along with their goods, from harm by the English, which was necessary to prevent English settlers from inciting discourse with the tribe that had agreed to peace. It was also written that the English would like for the tribe to first come to the governor about a crime done to them by an English subject so as to keep the peace. This had a widespread understanding that the English settlers will be held accountable if they were to discard the treaty being made. It also reassures the tribe that the government will do their part to maintain the peace. In the Treaty of the Cherokee, Article 7, 1785, it was written that the citizens who committed a crime onto an Indian shall be punished in the same manner that would occur if they had committed the crime to another citizen. By having this built into the treaty, it holds the U.S. accountable for treating the crimes done to Indians in the same light as all crimes. Citizens could not be let off easy and should expect the same outcome of legal punishment despite it being done to a non-U.S. citizen at the time.
0: Criminal law is one that is complex and varies between cultures. The federal government has left their imprint on what they deem criminally unacceptable. However, what about the tribe's socially unacceptable beliefs? The question to think about is, what is socially acceptable in tribes versus the U.S.? How do social beliefs take form? Information on this lesson is provided by the resources and educators of the University of Oklahoma Indigenous Peoples Law Program. 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

0: That was Cool in the Gang with Joanna here on KWSO. 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
1: The land, our water, the animals and the plants, the trees, the earth, our world. Sooner or later, we will have to recognize that the Earth has rights, too, to live without pollution. What mankind must know is that human beings cannot live without Mother Earth, but the planet can live without humans. Evo Morales.
2: I'm Dr. Anthony Lizerwitz, and this is Climate Connections. In Pakistan, a group of midwives is helping provide medical care to expectant parents and babies on the front lines of climate change. Several times in recent years, extreme rain and melting glaciers have caused widespread flooding in Pakistan. In 2022, flooding was so severe during the monsoon season that a third of the country was underwater. For people needing prenatal care or a safe place to give birth, the ordeal was frightening.
3: Some of them were living in flooded areas, they were living in tents, they were living in displacement camps.
2: That's midwife Neha Mankani of the Mama Baby Fund. During this and other floods, her group helped provide maternity care and childbirth support. And it operates a solar-powered clinic on Baba Island, off the coast of Karachi, to serve coastal communities that are vulnerable to flooding from sea level rise.
3: In times of the month that the tide is high, the water comes still right outside my clinic, but it won't come in because it's an elevated facility.
2: To get patients there, the Mama Baby Fund runs a free boat ambulance.
3: It goes from island to island, picking up women who need to come to us or they need to go to the city for some kind of emergency care.
2: So expectant parents and babies can get the care they need, even during a flood. Climate Connections is produced by the Yale Center for Environmental Communication. 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
3: Welcome to Native America Calling. I'm Sean Spruce. Native Americans require additional access to health care as they age, but many Native elders have difficulty maintaining that access through Indian Health Service that suffers from chronic underfunding. And now they also face losing access through resources like Medicaid and Medicare. One group of advocates is researching and speaking up for urban Native elders to better define what they need and how to get it. We'll be back after the news.

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6: 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I'm Samaya Ganalan. In Central Oregon, access to fresh, nutritious food isn't always equal. Many communities face gaps between what's available at stores and what families truly need for healthy eating. Around the Bend Farms is a nonprofit working to close that gap by growing food specifically for food banks, markets, and direct community programs. Their executive director explains what food access really means and why it matters.
7: Hi, I'm Kelly Moffitt. I'm the executive director for Around the Bend Farms. So Around the Bend Farms is a nonprofit organization. We have two farms, one in Culver, Madras area, and one in Deschutes River Woods in Bend. And we grow food for a bunch of different food access programs, food banks. We grew food for Veggie Rex for a couple years. Now we're going to be growing food for the Thursday market in Warm Springs and also a farmer's market in Bend, Elevation Farmer's Market. We have a couple vendors as well. So food access can be defined differently depending on who you are or what your organization is, but really it is the access to nutritious and healthy food options, and it should be, of course, equitable across wherever you live and whoever you are. However, that's not the case, and that's why a lot of these organizations like us are trying to fill in the gap. And so we do grow food as much as we can to fill in as much of a gap as we can, which would be to provide food at low cost or for free of donation to these food access partners.
6: That was Kelly Moffitt sharing about food access and the mission of Around the Bend Farms. If you'd like to learn more about Around the Bend Farms or even support them, you can go to their website at www.aroundthebendfarms.org or by their email at info@aroundthebendfarms.org or by their phone at 541-668-2443. 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

0: KWSO is public media serving the Warm Springs Reservation and Central Oregon. 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

0: 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That was Chris Brown featuring Leon Thomas with Fallen. The hydropower facility in the industrial park is open today for free drinking water. Warm Springs community members can stop by between 8 a.m. and 5 p.m. to fill their containers.
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0: 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That was Cherry and Mariah the Scientist with Bottles and Lights. Mondays at the Behavioral Health Center, there's a Women's Talking Circle at 11 a.m. The Adolescent A&D Education Court Program meets from 4 to 5. 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
2: Nich Patroi is Etruscan for good afternoon. 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
3: Bisha Tapino is Nua for good afternoon. Bisha Tapino. 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
4: 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Itukti Wigwa. Itukti Wigwa.
5: 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Skills that lay the foundations for reading are the concepts about a book, the alphabet, the letter names and sound relationships. Kindergarten students should know that words are made up of sounds. Can they identify the first sound in a word? Goat, g. That's the first sound. Your kinders should be able to identify the letters in their first name. Say the alphabet and know how to read a book by starting at the beginning and turning the pages. They may not be able to actually read the words yet, but they understand the way which a book is read. And they might tell their own story. That's the start of reading. Preparing for kindergarten is something everyone in the family can help us do.
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0: lights at wood, wire, buffalo, Cardi's on the lot. Wearing L, feet from head to toe, baby, f*** with me cause I'm professional. 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
1: Good afternoon, Warm Springs. This is your afternoon community calendar. The Hydropenna facility in the Industrial Park is open today for free drinking water. 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Senior fitness class at the Senior Center is every Monday morning at 10:45 with a lunch for participants afterwards. Mondays at the Behavioral Health Center, there is a Women's Talking Circle at 11 a.m. The Adolescent AD Education Court Program meets from 4 to 5 p.m. Contact the Behavioral Health Center for more information. The Warm Springs Helping Hand Food Pantry is open Mondays from 12:30 to 4 p.m. at the Presbyterian Church. Food is available, first come, first serve. This is a drug and alcohol-free zone. On the Madras High School sports schedule today, baseball travels to Estacada, softball hosts Estacada, and boys golf competes in the district meet. OSU Extension in Warm Springs is hosting a steam juicing and canning food preservation class on May 13th at 1. Today is the last day to reserve a space. Call 541-553-3238. Tai Chi class at the Warm Springs Community Center is today from 5:30 to 6:30 in the aerobics room. It is open to all. District meetings have been scheduled for this week. There is a Sissequa district meeting regarding solar projects this evening at the Sissequa Fire Hall. There will be a Sonasha district meeting on Tuesday, May 12th to discuss the chieftainship at the Sonasha Longhouse, and Wednesday, May 13th at the agency district meeting at the agency Longhouse. On the agenda is economic development, fee lands, and trust properties. And Ordinance 94, dinners are at 6 and meetings to follow at 7. A general council meeting has been set for Tuesday, May 26th. A Jefferson County Commissioner Candidate Forum will be hosted by the Madras Jefferson County Chamber of Commerce today at 6:30 at the Camp Sherman Community Hall. The Warm Springs Community Action Team is hosting a youth job and program fair on Friday, May 15th from 10 to 6 p.m. at the YM Youth Center. It will provide summer job, internship, and educational opportunities for Warm Springs youth ages 14 to 24 this summer. Hailuki Lodge is looking for photos to be displayed in the hospice room that bring the beauty of our lands, waters, people, and place to the space. 10 photos will be selected and the artists will be given small payments. Each image will be transferred onto a canvas and the original returned. You can bring a photo to Hailuki Lodge or email a digital copy to faye.hurtado@wstribes.org. For more information, call 541-553-1182. The deadline for submissions is May 30th. We share KWSO's community calendar daily on your radio, on our website at kwso.org, and on your phone with the KWSO app.
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0: 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That was One Republic with Need Your Love. On the Madras High School sports schedule today, baseball travels to Estacada, softball hosts Estacada, and boys golf competes in the district meet.
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2: We are so excited. We have put together a regular schedule that we'll be holding for our mobile medical clinic. Sometimes we'll be taking our mobile medical unit, the bus with the big eagle on the side, out with us. And sometimes we are not going to take that. We'll be stationed in certain places. So we'll be going out 3 days every month. There are right now two scheduled days that will happen each month. One of them is we will be posted at the Simnasho Fire Station 1 day per month. And the last Tuesday of every month, we will be available at the shelter here. And then the third day each month will be a rotating location between Sidwalter, Siksikwa, and maybe some other places around the reservation. We'll be publishing all of these dates, times, and locations at the start of each month. So those flyers will be available around in the community as well as available on Facebook from some of our community partners and our community health programs Facebook page so people know where they can find us.
3: Today is May 11th. On this day in 1792, the Columbia River was discovered by Captain Robert Gray. 1858, Minnesota was admitted as the 32nd U.S. state. In 1947, the creation of the tubeless tire was announced by the B.F. Goodrich Company. A look at a local happening on this day in the past is coming up in just a moment.
4: 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District information can be found at the district's website at jcsd.k12.or.us. There you can find calendar information, links to each school in 509J, school board agendas and meeting dates, resources for families, including academic and community resources. Jefferson County Community Learning Center, also known as the 21st Century Program, Power School, Transportation, school menus and more are available at their website, again, jcsd.k12.or.us. And now back to On This Day in Local History from the Jefferson County School District 509J here on KWSO.
3: This is a look at issues brought before the Warm Springs Tribal Council on this day in 1965. Council discussed the open position of chief judge. It was felt that the person should have these special abilities: appropriate training, experience, and knowledge of tribal customs, good acquaintance with the local people, good communication, patience, and be able to get along with and work with people, ability to conduct meetings and an interest in people's affairs, knowledge of regulations and Oregon county and federal law, and be a good citizen. The chairman added that he felt the chief judge should be active in some kind of juvenile activities so he would know and understand the feelings of our children. The chairman stated that the BIA has recommended we appoint a chief judge who is well qualified and should have a degree from law school. We have some of our own people who can qualify from the standpoint of experience. He further stated that we are now in the eyes of the world, so to speak. He also stressed that we must try to maintain our own law and order department the best we can. The consensus was the people didn't want a person directly out of law school who is non-Indian. Tribal Council Minutes, May 11th, 1965.
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0: 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That was Whitney Houston with Exhale. A Jefferson County Commissioner update or candidate forum will be hosted by the Madras Jefferson County Chamber of Commerce today from 6:30 at the Camp Sherman Community Hall.
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2: Understanding the negative effects of alcohol use is a first step in becoming a healthier community. Consuming large quantities of alcohol impairs the way your body functions physically and mentally. Binge drinking is the consumption of an excessive amount of alcohol in a short period of time. Even a single episode of binge drinking can have serious effects on all parts of your body, not just your brain. Binge drinking is especially dangerous for teenagers. It can have negative impact and potential permanent damage to your health. And binge drinking also leads to poor judgment that can put you in dangerous situations. To help protect youth in our community, we all should learn more about the effects of alcohol abuse and take action to discourage alcohol use by teenagers. Let's start conversations about doing something different to prevent alcohol abuse and its negative impact on our people.
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0: Springs program here on 91.9 FM KWSO. I'm Sue Matters. Jefferson County Library District voters will find a general obligation bond for public library facilities on the May 19th primary election ballot. The question is, shall Jefferson County Library District issue $15,900,000 principal amount of general obligation bonds for public library facilities? Library Board Chair Susan Stovall.
1: We have been planning this for many, many years to expand our library. We went out last year in 2025 in May, and we asked for a $20 million building bond for an expansion on our current library. We did not pass. We lost by about 211 votes, and so we went back to the drawing board to build a concept from scratch that would be far less expensive, but still give us the opportunity to have a functional, organized library that would house all of our staff. And so what we're bringing to the voters in May is we dropped it down from an 18,000 square foot building to a 14,000 square foot building, and we will be building across the street from the current library on 7th. We will continue to offer services out of our current library now, and then when we move to the new building, should it pass, that library that we're in now will become a community center for about 150 people. We plan on having a boardroom for the community to use, as well as housing our library association, which is the nonprofit arm of the library. And we also, with that bond, we will be creating a branch in Culver. We have the property that we already purchased, but it's about a 500 square foot building. So in the bond, there will be money available to expand that as well.
0: Steve Hillis is on the Jefferson County Library Board of Directors.
2: We've been working, like she said, for many years, knowing that we needed to expand. This is probably more efficient for the community. The existing library will be able to continue to operate the full time that the building is going on. And so it has saved a lot of money. The new bond issue, for example, is only 15.5 instead of 20-something. And so we're saving money, but we're going to be able to put all of our services in the same building and all of our staff in the same building so that patrons will have better service. And we're also working continuously to expand our outreach to other communities because Jefferson County Library District is huge. It's part of Wasco County, Warm Springs, Camp Sherman, Antelope, Ashwood, Culver, Madras, Metolius. So it's a big district, and we're working real hard to try to enhance our outreach. And one of the most successful that we're using right now is our mobile library, and it has Wi-Fi, and so wherever it goes, it's able to connect with the library and order books and things like that.
0: Steve Hillis and Susan Stovall talking about the May 19th bond measure for the Jefferson County Library District. If approved, the bonds would finance the capital costs of Jefferson County Library District. Bonds would mature in 25 years or less from the date of issuance and may be issued in one or more series. If approved, the average annual tax rate is estimated to be 41 cents per $1,000 of assessed property value. Vote by mail ballots for the May 19th primary election should be returned via mail or a ballot drop box by 8 p.m. on Election Day. Postage is included on the ballot envelope provided. With Election Day next Tuesday, if you've not mailed your ballot by midweek this week, you might deliver your ballot directly to your county clerk's office or to a ballot drop box. The Jefferson County Library District bond measure on the May 19th ballot on the Warm Springs program on 91.9 FM KWSO.
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0: Hey, and that was A Photograph by Def Leppard here on KWSO. The hydropanel facility in the industrial park is open today for free drinking water. Warm Springs community members can stop by between 8 a.m. and 5 p.m. to fill their containers. Thank you for tuning in to 91.9 FM KWSO. 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And after that, Swim by BTS here on KWSO.
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0: That was Swim by BTS here on 91.9 FM KWSO. I'm Samayakin Allen. Giving you a couple of reminders from our community calendar here today, OSU Extension in Warm Springs is hosting a steam juicing and canning food preservation class on May 13th at 1 o'clock. Today is the last day to reserve a space, so if you want to get in on that action there, you can call 541-553-3238. And Tai Chi class at the Warm Springs Community Wellness Center is today from 5:30 to 6:30 in the aerobics room. It is open to all. Thank you again for tuning in to 91.9 FM KWSO. I'm Samayakin Allen. Coming up here soon, You're Gonna Miss Me by 13th Floor Elevators. And after that, The One by Juan Moore here on KWSO.
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2: 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Understanding what risk factors our young people may face and considering how we can create protective factors to guard against those risks is a first step. Early aggressive behavior, lack of parental supervision, academic problems, and drug availability are all risk factors linked with the increased chance of youth, substance use, and abuse. Talk with family and friends about the importance of role modeling positive behaviors for our young people. Children learn from what they observe, and so helping some to understand that their drinking or drug use has negative impact on their kids might be the start of positive change, or at least recognition of how change would be good.
3: Garden your way to a healthier life.
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1: They called me.

0: listened to that was Intentions by Justin Bieber here on KWSO. Thank you so much for tuning in. I'm Samike and Allen. Coming up here on our community calendar, a friendly reminder that the Paiumsha Treaty Day's powwow is June 26th through the 28th in Warm Springs. For powwow info, contact Robinson Mitchell at 541-325-2968. And vending questions, go to Sharon Kachaya at 541-295-6046. The weekend also includes a traditional dress parade. Romana Green Baez is that. You can call her at 541-460-0077. Stick game tournament, it's going to be Vanessa Knight Crane at 541-460-0105. For rodeo, that's going to be Warm Springs Ranch Rodeo Association's Facebook page. For the softball tournament, that's going to be 541-777-7172. And for the endurance race, contact Ricky Graybell at 541-675-5593. Thank you so much for tuning in. Coming up here soon, Pride by U2 here on KWSO.
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2: It's good to know the right greeting for the right time of the day in each of the three distinct languages of the Confederate Tribes of Warm Springs.
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4: Ituktichushtich is Kixt for good evening. 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
5: Bisha Yogano is Nuwa for good evening. 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Bisha Yogano.
6: Put your hands together for Sandra Tsing Lo with the lowdown on science. You know what that sound was? Not my hands, because that's not exactly how clapping works. What is it then? Make some noise for Yi Kong Fu and team from Cornell University. They put powder on their hands to see how the air moves when clapping. Then they filmed it in slow motion. And it's similar to what happens when you blow across a glass bottle. Sound waves bounce around a cylindrical hole, in this case, between your palms. That ejects a stream of air and makes the clapping sound we hear. Now, how about a round of applause for physics?
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0: This is the Our People in Mother Earth program here on 91.9 FM KWSO. I'm Samaya Kanawan. In Central Oregon, access to fresh, nutritious food isn't always equal. Many communities face gaps between what's available at stores and what families truly need for healthy eating. Around the Bend Farms is a nonprofit working to close that gap by growing food specifically for food banks, markets, and direct community programs. Their executive director explains what food access really means and why it matters.
1: Hi, I'm Kelly Moffitt. I'm the executive director for Around the Bend Farms. So Around the Bend Farms is a nonprofit organization. We have two farms, one in Culver, Madras area, and one in Deschutes River Woods in Bend. And we grow food for a bunch of different food access programs, food banks. We grew food for Veggie Rex for a couple years. Now we're going to be growing food for the Thursday market in Warm Springs and also a farmer's market in Bend, Elevation Farmer's Market. We have a couple vendors as well. So food access can be defined differently depending on who you are or what your organization is, but really it is the access to nutritious and healthy food options, and it should be, of course, equitable across wherever you live and whoever you are. However, that's not the case, and that's why a lot of these organizations like us are trying to fill in the gap. And so we do grow food as much as we can to fill in as much of a gap as we can, which would be to provide food at low cost or for free of donation to these food access partners.
0: That was Kelly Moffitt sharing about food access and the mission of Around the Bend Farms. If you'd like to learn more about Around the Bend Farms or even support them, you can go to their website at www.aroundthebendfarms.org or by their email at info@aroundthebendfarms.org or by their phone at 541-668-2443. Reporting for the Our People and Mother Earth program here on 91.9 FM KWSO, I'm Samaya Kanawan.
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0: And that was Dee Doo Doo Doo Doo Da Da Da by The Police here on KWSO. The Warm Springs Community Action Team is hosting a youth job and program fair on Friday, May 15th from 10 to 6 o'clock at the YM Youth Center. It will provide summer jobs, internships, and educational opportunities for Warm Springs youth ages 14 to 24 this summer. Again, that's going to be Friday, May 15th from 10 to 6 at the YM Youth Center. Be sure to go check it out and find some awesome opportunities. Thank you so much for tuning in to KWSO. Coming up here soon, Show Me Love by Wiz the MC and Bees and Honey featuring Tyla.
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3: We are very excited to be rolling out more formal scheduling. 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I'm also supporting her in the elder care visits, but we will also have the capability of doing those annual preventative visits for any age, well child checks, so those preventative visits for kiddos, and I can also do integrative health consult appointments, which is looking at maybe lifestyle options would be probably the simplest way to explain that. So if people are interested in looking at that form of health, they can also schedule those appointments.
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2: KWSO is public media serving the Warm Springs Reservation and Central Oregon. Like us on Facebook for local news, information, photos of local happenings, and interesting links. 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

0: And that was Born Tired by Gene Iko here on KWSO. On the Madras High School sports schedule today, baseball travels to Estacada, softball hosts Estacada, and boys golf competes in the district meet. And a Jefferson County Commissioner Candidate Forum will be hosted by the Madras Jefferson County Chamber of Commerce today at 6:30 p.m. at the Camp Sherman Community Hall. Thank you so much for tuning in. Coming up here soon, Say My Name by Destiny's Child here on KWSO.
1: Building a digital defense against broken hearts. While anyone can be a victim of this fraud, the bad actors are known to target women over the age of 40 who are widowed, divorced, elderly, and or disabled. The victim just wants connection and companionship. The bad guy generally wants cold hard cash. He may be direct about it and just ask for you to send him money for some big emergency. To avoid meeting in person, romance scammers often claim to live or work in other parts of the country or the world. Eventually, these criminals will ask for cash. He may say he needs money to move back home or to pay for some emergency. They likely will try to trick victims into releasing personal information that they can exploit for further scams or to sell for more profit. Here are some warning signs. Your new love wants you to leave the dating app where you met to move to a more private messaging option, such as text. He wants you to send compromising photos or videos of yourself. His photo appears to be a glamour shot, or her profile is just too perfect. And of course, there's always the ask for money or the ask to help move money. Here are some things that you can do to avoid the pitfalls of a bad online breakup. Research your new love. Use online search tools to see whether the profile links to other scams. Question any relationship where your virtual soulmate always has an excuse as to why he or she can't visit in person. Don't travel to meet someone. Finally, be careful about how much information you post online. A good scammer can turn a tiny bit of detail into a very effective romantic pitch. We ask victims to come forward so that we can identify those who are committing these crimes and protect others in the process. You should report that incident to the FBI's Internet Crime Complaint Center at www.ic3.gov.
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0: This is the Warm Springs program here on 91.9 FM KWSO. I'm Sue Matters. Jefferson County Library District voters will find a general obligation bond for public library facilities on the May 19th primary election ballot. The question is, shall Jefferson County Library District issue $15,900,000 principal amount of general obligation bonds for public library facilities? Library Board Chair Susan Stovall.
1: We have been planning this for many, many years to expand our library. We went out last year in 2025 in May, and we asked for a $20 million building bond for an expansion on our current library. We did not pass. We lost by about 211 votes, and so we went back to the drawing board to build a concept from scratch that would be far less expensive, but still give us the opportunity to have a functional, organized library that would house all of our staff. And so what we're bringing to the voters in May is we dropped it down from an 18,000 square foot building to a 14,000 square foot building, and we will be building across the street from the current library on 7th. We will continue to offer services out of our current library now, and then when we move to the new building, should it pass, that library that we're in now will become a community center for about 150 people. We plan on having a boardroom for the community to use, as well as housing our library association, which is the nonprofit arm of the library. And we also, with that bond, we will be creating a branch in Culver. We have the property that we already purchased, but it's about a 500 square foot building. So in the bond, there will be money available to expand that as well.
0: Steve Hillis is on the Jefferson County Library Board of Directors.
2: We've been working, like she said, for many years, knowing that we needed to expand. This is probably more efficient for the community. The existing library will be able to continue to operate the full time that the building is going on. And so it has saved a lot of money. The new bond issue, for example, is only 15.5 instead of 20-something. And so we're saving money, but we're going to be able to put all of our services in the same building and all of our staff in the same building so that patrons will have better service. And we're also working continuously to expand our outreach to other communities because Jefferson County Library District is huge. It's part of Wasco County, Warm Springs, Camp Sherman, Antelope, Ashwood, Culver, Madras, Metolius. So it's a big district, and we're working real hard to try to enhance our outreach. And one of the most successful that we're using right now is our mobile library, and it has Wi-Fi, and so wherever it goes, it's able to connect with the library and order the books and things like that.
0: Steve Hillis and Susan Stovall talking about the May 19th bond measure for the Jefferson County Library District. If approved, the bonds would finance the capital costs of Jefferson County Library District. Bonds would mature in 25 years or less from the date of issuance and may be issued in one or more series. If approved, the average annual tax rate is estimated to be 41 cents per $1,000 of assessed property value. Vote by mail ballots for the May 19th primary election should be returned via mail or a ballot drop box by 8 p.m. on Election Day. Postage is included on the ballot envelope provided. With Election Day next Tuesday, if you've not mailed your ballot by midweek this week, you might deliver your ballot directly to your county clerk's office or to a ballot drop box. The Jefferson County Library District bond measure on the May 19th ballot on the Warm Springs program on 91.9 FM KWSO.
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1: It's time for a listing of what's going on in Warm Springs. 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
0: Hey, hey there, Warm Springs and KWSO listeners. Samaya can here at KWSO giving you your afternoon community calendar for Monday, May 11th. Let's get right into it. The Hydro Panel facility in the Industrial Park is open today for free drinking water. Warm Springs community members can stop by between 8 a.m. and 5 p.m. to fill their containers. On the Madras High School's sports schedule today, baseball travels to Estacada, softball hosts Estacada, and boys golf competes in the district meet. Be sure to cheer on our youth as they travel. OSU Extension in Warm Springs is hosting a steam juicing and canning food preservation class on May 13th at 1 o'clock. Today is the last day to reserve a space, so if you want to get in on that action of learning about a food preservation class with OSU Extension, that number is going to be 541-553-3238. Tai Chi class at the Warm Springs Community Wellness Center is today from 5:30 to 6:30 in the aerobics room, and it is open to all. So if you're looking for a way to be fit and healthy, check that out. It is a very fun. Tai Chi is amazing. I've tried it once or twice, and it is relaxing, invigorating, and very great to do. District meetings have been scheduled for this week. There is a Siksika district meeting regarding solar projects this evening at the Siksika Fire Hall. There will be a Senasha district meeting on Tuesday, May 12th, to discuss the chieftainship at the Senasha Longhouse. And Wednesday, May 13th, is an agency district meeting at the Agency Longhouse. On the agenda, economic development, fee lands and trust properties, as well as end ordinance 94. Dinners are at 6 o'clock and meetings to follow at 7. A general council meeting has been set for Tuesday, May 26. A Jefferson County Commissioner candidate forum will be hosted by the Madras Jefferson County Chamber of Commerce today at 6:30 p.m. at the Camp Sherman Community Hall, so be sure to keep that on your calendars. The Alzheimer's Association is bringing a community conference to Warm Springs on Wednesday, May 13th. It'll be held from 10 to 2 in the old school cafeteria. Everyone is welcome to sign up to attend and learn the latest in Alzheimer's research, practical tips for keeping your brain and body healthy, and a community resource listening session. It's free to attend, but you do need to register either on the 24/7 helpline, 800-272-3900, or online at alz.org/CRF. The Warm Springs Community Action Team is hosting a youth job and program fair on Friday, May 15th from 10 to 6 at the YM Youth Center. They'll provide summer jobs, internships, and educational opportunities for Warm Springs youth ages 14 to 24 this summer. So be sure to go check that out if you have any youth out there that are looking for something to do during this summer that we have coming up. 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Coming up here soon, Something Serious by Bruno Mars here on KWSO.
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0: And that was Some Like It Hot by Power Station here on KWSO. 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